0: To the end, I'ma ride with you. 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Yeah.
1: Cross my heart, hope to die. 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
1: Hey, this is Riley. I'm a server at Applebee's. This is for the lady who came in being a complete bitch and left no tip. I have a truth bomb for you. I used to hook up with your husband in high school. You ever tell you about that? Well, we both know he doesn't have much to work with, so bye.
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101.7, The Beach. Thank you for riding with the Cannon Show. You are so appreciated. My name's Cannon with a K, and we are live at 800-669-1010. The weekend is almost here, and this is incredible. We're going to ring it in tomorrow with the girl that almost has the number one song in the country. Stupid Song is almost there. Olivia Rodrigo is

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Squishy toys are everything with kids, but have you seen Chester Cheeks? It's a butt face. It's a butt that's got a face on it, and it's a squishy toy. Do you remember we used to be worried about video games rotting kids' minds? Apparently, we were aiming way too high.

0: 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You found the Cannon Show? You trying to show someone some love?
1: My husband, Jamie. We've been married, yesterday was 6 years.
0: Whoa, that's amazing. Yeah. Happy anniversary. Do a little anniversary bubbles or what?
1: Nope. I had a pina colada, though.
0: Nice. I love that. It reminds you of your honeymoon, except with more wisdom and clothes.

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1: 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You're not on a journey, bro. You literally ate an egg.
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It's Cannon with a K. Let's turn the entire show and radio station over to you next hour. You and your shout-outs. That's what we do on the fourth hour of the Cannon Show every day. 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
1: 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Every girl's got to have one.
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0: 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What are you doing, man?
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0: Yeah!
1: Hey, yeah!
0: Say whoop, whoop! Wow, you guys really will do whatever I say to do. 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
1: Let's go. Hour 5 of the Cannon Show is on. My name's Cannon with a K. At the end of the show, later this hour, we always do your request of love and devotion. So let the world know who is on your mind right this minute at 800-669-1010. 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

0: 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It's Cannon with a K. What are you doing?
1: I'm driving back picking up my son from the airport.
0: You know someone loves you when they agree to do that.
1: Yeah, well, I had to. It's my son.
0: Yeah, I was trying to be nice and have a moment, but you really didn't have a choice.

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The Cannon Show is on, and we are celebrating the success of her song, Stupid Song, which, as it turns out, is not so stupid, with Olivia Rodrigo.

0: 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Winding down the show with a request of love and devotion. This one goes out to Dave.
1: Well, his birthday was yesterday, so happy birthday, Dave. I love you.
0: There you go. Happy birthday, Dave. What'd you guys do?
1: We went for sushi.
0: The most romantic meal in the world. That's a scientific fact. My name's Cannon. See you tomorrow.
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0: 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ARF's 33rd annual Stroll to the Sea Dog Walk on Saturday, October 10th at Mulford Farm in East Hampton. 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
1: Red wine. 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
3: 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We'll see you there.

Filling your ground. Karma's on your scent like a bounty hunter. 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

0: This just in, people in Florida are different.
1: Oh.
2: No.
1: What?
0: It's Brooke and Jeffrey in the morning.
1: Okay.
0: And I don't even know how to start this.
1: Yeah.
0: But a 48-year-old city council member named Derek Scott Hughes got in a little bit of hot water recently.
1: Uh-oh.
0: Now, what you need to know is this was a Chamber of Commerce event.
1: Oh, okay.
0: Attended by at least 30 people.
2: Official. Okay.
0: And afterwards, a concerned citizen wrote to the police telling them that Derek, in an effort to gain more votes for himself in the upcoming election,
1: what'd he do?
0: Took out his phone and showed photos of his private parts to several people in the room.
2: Oh my God! Wait, how was that helping?
1: They're
2: anything?
1: That impressive that people would vote for him? Or is it more of a pity vote? Like, oh man, this guy needs something in his life.
2: That's it, Brooke. Yeah.
0: Look at this. Vote for me. The complaint went on to say, most of the people who saw the pictures were not comfortable with them.
1: Most of them.
2: Every single one of them?
1: No, some of them were all for it.
0: In fact, someone mentioned that Derek had a video titled Helicopter.
2: We've all done it.
1: I wish I could.
0: Not sure people want to know what he was doing in that one, but the important part of the story is there was a police officer at the event who was alerted about the situation. And didn't think much of it. Just went about his business as usual.
2: No, he didn't.
1: Well, I mean,
2: he did.
1: Is it against the law to show people pictures of your privates?
2: Unwanted,
1: like,
0: definitely not
2: Brooke,
0: in Florida.
2: Absolutely.
0: Florida is probably encouraged.
1: How do you know he didn't ask, like, hey, do you want to see something in my pants that will make you want to vote for me?
2: Then you're right.
0: Now, surprisingly, you're not going to believe this.
1: Yeah.
0: Derek does have a record when they looked into it. And it's not clear if he was arrested for this, but Derek did address his criminal past in a Facebook post saying, this election should not be about who could dig up the most dirt on another person. It should be about the future of Florida.
1: Yeah.
0: So there you go. If you listen to us in Florida, make sure to vote for Derek.
3: Because
0: he did nothing wrong by showing us his stuff.
1: Yep. NSFW, but not for politics.
0: Nope. In fact, I give Jake permission to be as unprofessional as he wants.
2: Whip it out, Jake!
0: During a brand new shock collar question of the day. It's up to you, man. Where are we going?
3: Well, yesterday we celebrated National Taco Week with a spicy round of trivia.
0: Right.
3: And we learned that Americans prefer soft shells to hard ones, and less than 3% of the population has never had a taco in their mouth.
4: I've been crying for those people ever since.
3: But somewhere in the middle, Jeff made the extremely responsible point that there should be more scientific studies on tacos instead of wasting all our taxpayer dollars on stupid health stuff.
2: Yeah!
3: End quote. And even Brooke agreed with him.
0: Yeah, put it on a bill in Florida.
1: Tacos. Even enchiladas, really.
3: God, the way she says enchiladas each time.
2: Yeah, yeah, it's not an
0: it's disturbing.
3: You know what? Guess what? We found more taco studies.
2: Hooray!
3: And we're going to use them for another Stop Guac and Roll edition of Plenty of Toys. 20. Now, just like before, say a number 1 through 20. I'll give you some taco-flavored stats from surveys, polls, and reports around the country. You just need to answer correctly to stay in the game. Let's start with the woman whose dating life is just like a Taco Bell drive-thru, open late and full of questionable decisions.
2: That's Alexis. That was a good premise. I could have gone a lot of ways.
4: 11.
3: All right, number 11, your question. According to research, Arizona residents eat the most tacos in one sitting, with state residents surveyed claiming they eat at least how many tacos in a meal?
1: Oh, man.
4: I mean, I feel like 3 is the tradition. Like, anywhere I go and it's 2, I'm like, why?
2: Yeah, this is
4: I'm so hungry.
2: It's
4: yeah.
2: perfect.
4: Rarely do I get 4. I feel like 3 is the happy taco number.
0: But they're the most of anyone in the country, he said.
4: I don't know. I still feel like 3.
0: Okay.
3: Alexis is going with 3. Incorrect. 6 is the average of tacos.
1: They double that order.
3: Yeah, just a nice double order.
2: I mean, you're hungry. You can put them down.
1: Yeah.
3: Brooke, it's your turn. 11 is off the board.
1: 3.
3: All right, your question. Norway is one of the highest consumers of tacos per capita.
1: What?
3: Due to a popular weekly tradition, and it's not Taco Tuesday, ooh, what other day of the week does Norway celebrate with tacos?
2: Whoa.
1: Here's my thinking on this. No. Pizza Fridays are a tradition in a lot of people's homes in America. Okay. So maybe it's a Friday, you've worked all week, you just want to know exactly what you're going to eat. Everybody loves it.
2: Yep.
1: Taco Fridays.
4: Ooh.
3: Brooke says Norway has Taco Friday, and she nailed it.

0: The herb cilantro was the most popular answer.
1: That's what I thought.
0: Followed by something that most people think is a vegetable, but technically is a fruit. What is it that can ruin a taco?
1: My instinct is pepper. Like a habanero or something.
2: Okay.
1: And it has seeds, so technically
2: it's too
1: it's
2: spicy
1: fruit,
2: for people.
1: And it could ruin it, the taco.
3: I was thinking of Brooke's, you know, pizza analogy for tacos. People hate pineapple on pizza. Maybe they don't like it on tacos either.
1: Pineapple?
4: Who thinks pineapple's a vegetable? Some people think that.
3: In Norway, they don't have them, so they're like, what is this?
1: This must be vegetable.
2: I mean, it's spiky. Alexis hates avocado, right?
4: I love avocado.
2: Oh, who hates avocado?
1: I don't
4: Sorry,
1: know.
4: Sorry. I don't want to know somebody who hates avocado.
1: But
4: that is a crime.
1: You make a point. I think Brooke may be right. I'm going to say avocado.
0: Does the survey say avocado? No, I'm sorry. The reports say black olives.
2: Oh.
0: Both those.
1: I have had that randomly. It feels American.
0: White people in their tacos.
1: Yeah.
2: That's a white people taco thing.
0: Jeffrey, it's your turn. How about a number?
5: Dose.
0: If you've ever wondered what the most expensive taco is, I can tell you.
2: Ah,
0: a resort in Mexico sells a luxury $25,000 gold flakes taco filled with three ingredients.
1: I've seen it. It's cool.
0: One is black truffle brie cheese. Name the other two ingredients, Jeffrey.
2: Why does all the most expensive things sound kind of gross?
4: It does.
1: Yeah. Anything that has the gold leaf on it. It's...
3: Okay, Mexico likes their fish tacos.
2: Yeah, they love love fish.
3: So give me some, what type of fish do they
1: have
3: there?
1: It's got to be rare if it's expensive, like dolphin.
2: Caviar or something?
3: Maybe you're right. Maybe it's some sort of endangered shark. So it's endangered shark and salsa.
1: You threw it away.
2: Are you the chef?
0: Endangered shark and salsa is not what I was looking for.
1: Man.
0: The two ingredients on the 25 grand gold flake taco: black truffle brie cheese, which I said, caviar, and Kobe beef is the protein.
2: I thought they were gonna go lobster.
3: Weird.
1: Oh, yeah.
0: Second day of taco questions. We flip flopped, and Brooke is now the winner of Plenty of 20.
1: The world is right.
3: Brooke gets to choose who gets shocked while singing Hero by Enrique Iglesias. Who's it going to be?
2: I thought it was really cute for the rich boy over there to pretend like he hadn't had the most expensive taco in the world. So you.
3: Oh, I heard you say it was cute.
1: That's all you got.
3: I can be your hero, baby. I can kiss away the pain.
1: Speaking of pain.
0: Yeah.
3: That was your shock collar question of the day. We got your phone tab coming up in just a few minutes.
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12: Alexis, if you're about to go out on a first date with a cute guy, how thoughtful would it be to get a surprise phone call from his mother? 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
11: It's a Brooke and Jeffrey phone tap on 101.7 The Beach.
15: Hello.
16: Am I speaking with the Heather?
15: Yes. Who's this?
16: Only your future mother-in-law.
17: Oh.
15: What? What did you say?
16: Oh, I'm just kidding.
15: Okay.
16: I mean, kidding for now.
15: What is happening right now?
16: Goodness, you don't know my name. This is Constance. We have not met, but you're supposed to go out with my son, Caleb, tonight. First date.
15: Okay, yeah, I am, but you said you're his mother?
16: Yes, and my little boy is just thrilled about taking you out tonight. Oh, I have heard a lot about you.
15: Oh. Yeah, you have.
16: I have. He showed me your dating profile. Oh, yoga, journaling, baking.
17: Oh.
16: I give you a B+.

0: A B plus.
1: Yeah.
0: Okay.
1: Speaking of yoga, it just reminded me. My third husband, Daryl, thinks yoga has really helped me improve my kick thrusts in the bedroom.
0: I'm so confused. Why are you calling me? And how did you get my number?
1: Oh, my little potato face. We share everything, so I have his password. Now, he doesn't know that I'm calling, so let's keep this between us ladies.
0: Oh, my God, this is crazy. You share passwords?
1: Well, what good mother and son doesn't? I mean...
0: No one does that.
1: Oh, I still have parental controls on his phone, so I see all of your messages.
0: Oh, really? Okay.
1: I love that meme you sent him 2 days ago. Had me laughing, I'll tell you.
0: You saw that. You looked through your grown son's phone.
1: Well, it just gets sent to mine. But you asked why I was calling, and you know what? I think that's a good point. I'm not calling to talk about me. Let's focus on your date.
0: But I don't need to talk to you about our date. You're not a part of this, so I don't even know why you're calling.
1: I think I have some helpful information for you. Actually, if you didn't realize, Caleb really likes kisses behind his right ear. He is ticklish there.
0: Okay, I don't even know if I should be going on a date with Caleb if this is...
1: I bet if you keep doing it, it might just turn him on.
0: Oh my God, that's so disgusting.
1: You know, I'm a cool mom.
0: Why do you know that? You're not a cool mom. No cool mom does this. This is horrific.
1: I'm not cool? How do you think I know about the Karate Kid then, huh?
0: What?
1: Oh, he loves that show on Netflix. Hi-ya! Oh, he even wears the Karate Kid outfits around the house. And because he recently lost his job at the bus station, he's got a lot of time to practice his crane kicks.
0: He's
1: getting good.
0: He lost his job? Wait, that doesn't make sense. He was telling me all about his work and at a bus stop. Like, he works in marketing. That's what he said.
1: Yeah, he's really good at spinning those signs, but that's only part-time. Think of it this way, though. Part-time work gives him more time to spoil us.
0: You know
1: his
0: what?
1: His two favorite ladies.
0: Okay, I don't think this is gonna work out,
1: what?
0: So can you just tell him...
1: Oh, he's going to be heartbroken. It'll be just like last summer when his inflatable girlfriend got run over by a bully with a skateboard.
0: What are you talking about?
1: He was inconsolable for days.
0: Okay, you know what? This really isn't going to work out. You need to tell your son.
1: Wait.
0: Thank you, but no thanks.
1: Wait, my son does need to tell you one thing. And that's that I'm not actually his mother.
0: What?
1: I'm actually Brooke from the radio show Brooke and Jeffrey in the Morning. We're doing a phone tap on
0: you. What is going on?
1: It's a prank phone call. Your date, Caleb, is actually the one who set you up.
0: Oh, my God. No. No. Oh, my God.
1: He said you two both have a really funny sense of humor, and he wanted to play a joke on you before the first date.
0: I can't believe this. That was insane.
1: Okay. So you like that? Right? The joke before the first
0: date? I don't know. I haven't decided yet.
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0: There's certain moments in life that truly test your self-confidence. Mm. Oh. Like when you're giving the best man speech at your mother's fourth wedding.
1: Wait a minute.
2: I love this new dad of mine.
1: Yeah. Best man.
0: This one's definitely going to stick, Mom. Or trying to parallel park your car while a group of strangers watches you.
2: Dude, why is it always got to be the only spot is in front of the busy cafe with a big window?
1: Seriously.
0: I mean, one wrong move and all of a sudden your self-esteem is in the gutter.
1: Mm-hmm. Oh,
0: but
1: no.
0: Nothing tests your confidence like trying to leave a casual, fun-sounding voice message for your crush. Because you know you only get one shot. There's no delete, no edit, no unsend.
2: Yep.
0: And lucky for us, there's some absolute legends who were brave enough to pick up that phone and try.
2: Yes.
0: They failed spectacularly. Mm-hmm.
1: Oh,
0: yes.
1: Okay.
2: But we still commend them.
0: Absolutely, because their loss is our gain. We're going to hear them shoot their shots as we play the messages in a brand new Loser Line coming up right after this.

0: this the right number?
1: It's the loser line.
2: Come on, just call me back.
3: If you haven't heard the loser line before, it works like this. Let's say you're out at the club and a guy approaches you with a superhero costume on.
4: Ooh.
3: And wow. Says, I think I saw you on Spotify.
5: Oh.
3: You were this week's hottest single.
4: Hey!
3: Kapow!
5: I like that.
4: Wow. Why is he going to be a superhero for that
3: one? Yeah, well, whatever you do, don't hog tie him in his own grappling hook.
4: I see.
3: Instead, wow. Grab him by the utility belt and say, where'd you get those tights, big boy?
4: Hey.
3: And invite yourself to explore his bat cave later.
5: Wait.
3: But before you do, give him the digits to the loser line so hopefully he calls and leaves an awkward voicemail that we can play on the air. Voicemails like this one.
6: Next message. Hey, Marcus, it's me. It's Jay. I had a lot of fun with you last night. I told you I was bad. So bad. I'm the worst, aren't I? So, listen, I hope it's okay. When I left this morning, I grabbed your phone charger, but it's, like, kind of broken. And I'm trying to buy a hoodie off of eBay right now, and I can't have my phone die. Oh, shoot. I'm at 1% now. Please call me back. Hurry. Next message.
5: Oh, my gosh. That is not where I thought it was going.
4: I didn't either.
3: I mean, after a one-night stand, the common rule is the girl is allowed to take one item out of the guy's place.
5: I do think that is a thing.
3: $15 or less.
5: Yeah,
3: and then it's cool.
5: I believe that's a rule.
7: Phone charger is a good call.
5: I mean, that's a good thing to grab.
4: He must have not had very cute hoodies. Because then she had to buy one on eBay.
5: You're right.
4: Like,
3: yeah, upgrade your wardrobe,
4: selection
3: bro.
4: Sucks.
6: Next message.
8: Hey, it's Dave. Just got out of the open mic. I know you said you were going to come check it out, but I didn't actually see you there. So I just want to let you know it turned out really well, better than most times. And I thought, like, since you weren't there, I'd give you the general gist of my set.
4: Oh, God.
8: So I started with this one. You know, I've been drinking coffee a lot because adulting is hard and apparently water is optional. And I didn't get claps on that one, but I did get some smirks. So some people got it. I'll take that. And then there was the big closer. I was going on about the dating apps where I'm like, why do they always ask what I'm looking for? Like, I don't know, maybe someone who won't leave mid conversation to grab a kombucha. It's funny because that has actually happened to me more than once. But anyway, hope you can make it to the next show. I'm doing open mic at the Nut Factory next Tuesday, and I will hopefully see you then.
6: Next message.
4: It's not good if a kombucha is more enticing than you.
7: Yeah.
5: He's like, that really happened? You probably shouldn't have said that.
3: I mean, sometimes I think, like, I need to go check out more open mic nights, see what's out there, and then I hear clips like these, and I realize I am totally missing out on top-notch comedy.
5: No, Jeff, just go.
3: This is cutting. He's the new Jerry Seinfeld.
4: I could see him being Seinfeld.
3: Yeah.
4: You know?
3: He's going to be the next big headliner.
4: Yeah.
3: And you know where else you can find top-notch comedy? Not on our show.
4: No. That's right. Oh,
3: hundreds of other podcasts have that. But anytime you need to take a break from laughing, come check us out on YouTube, where we post our favorite loser lines of the week. We are currently number one for people on hospital deathbeds.
5: Yeah.
3: They just cannot laugh anymore, and they turn the volume up.
4: Mm-hmm.
3: And that could be you.
4: You welcome death after you listen to this.
3: Absolutely.
5: All right, time to get serious, guys.
3: Subscribe now. Let's get back to the clips.
6: Next message.
9: Hi, this is Mark from Cedar Court, lot 14.
5: Whoa.
9: Yes, I'm calling to report a group of children that are congregating near the cul-de-sac right by my house.
5: Oh.
9: I think there's, four kids, maybe five.
5: What?
9: Oh. Anyway, they're laughing very loudly, screaming like little demons. And they keep talking in slang to confuse me. Anyway, I've recorded some video of them on my phone. I already posted it to a bunch of Facebook groups, neighborhood Facebook groups, and on Nextdoor. I don't know if these kids actually live here, or maybe they bust them in from God knows where, but

0: Clearly, these troublemakers have absolutely no regard for anyone's privacy. This used to be such a quiet, lovely neighborhood. Oh, but lately, it's gone to hell in a handbasket. I can't even step outside my own home.
1: Oh, no.
0: So you gave me this number to call in case of a disturbance, and this is a pretty big disturbance, so you better act quick before I spray them all with my garden hose.
2: Hey!
3: Next method.
2: Oh, God. Wow.
1: Who gave her the loser line? The building?
4: I know. It sounds like the hero line. Like the Thank God we had her.
2: I hope every Facebook community page out there gave it to her. And I love how she was complaining about they have no regard for privacy while she's filming them from her window.
4: It's on her property, Brooke. She's allowed to film that. Those kids are clearly troublemakers and they need to be taken care of.
1: And they're laughing.
2: Yeah.
1: They're having fun.
2: Yes.
1: Yeah. That's the worst part.
2: What's wrong with children these days?
4: I know. We need to have them listen to our podcast to bring the mood down for
2: those
4: children.
2: More time on their phones.
4: Absolutely.
1: Yeah.
3: Next message.
5: Hey, Robin. Guess where I'm calling from right now? Guess. I'll give you a hint. Huh? You feel me? Hear that? Yeah! I did it! Oh, man, she's freaking beautiful. You gotta see this thing. I think I'm gonna call it Marilyn, like my friend's mom. Remember that? My buddy's mom? Oh, man, I can't stop listening to this. This is amazing. You hear that? Yeah, baby, come get you some. Oh, man, the vibration. You feel that? You can almost feel it through the phone. Yeah.
2: Was he at a petting zoo?
4: Some guys are into fantasy football. Others, totally different passions and hobbies.
2: Yay,
4: and
2: I felt that vibration, all right?
4: I'm really glad there's no visual aspect to these calls, because I really don't think I want to see what he was doing with those goats at all.
2: He was petting them.
4: Feel that vibration. Remember, hit up and subscribe to our YouTube page at Brooke and Jeffrey. We post all of our content there. We got our second dates, our phone tabs, and video of us reacting live in studio to each and every one of these loser line clips. It's Brooke and Jeffrey in the morning.

0: Miley Cyrus just made music history.
1: Ooh, really?
0: But maybe not the kind of history that she would have wanted.
2: Yeah.
1: Wait,
0: it's Brooke and Jeffrey in the morning. Because yeah. If you didn't know, she just released her newest album, mm-hmm. Bass Persuades.
1: And she also dropped her last name, Jeff. So she's only Miley now.
3: Oh, it's true. I didn't know that.
0: Yeah. Excuse me.
1: New era. Come on, get with that.
0: Okay. Miley debuted her new album last week, which reached number one on the Billboard 200 charts.
1: Oh, okay.
3: Dude, that's a fan favorite.
1: Incredible.
0: Yeah, but that's not the historic part.
1: What is it?
0: The historic part is the very next week, it dropped from number one down to number 157.
3: Ooh. Oh! Yep.
0: Freefalled 156 spots in a single week, making it one of the largest second week drops for an album that ever debuted at number one.
3: I thought it was the

0: Dream record.
1: Dude, my daughter and I were really excited to listen to the first track, but then we kind of forgot about the album.
2: Yeah.
1: Like, it was like, the bass persuades didn't persuade me. To.
2: I like three songs on it. Okay, that's pretty good.
0: There's 57 songs on the album.
3: Yeah. The only album that's ever dropped farther faster was in 2018 when Bon Jovi's This House Is Not For Sale went from number one down to 169 in a single week.
0: Yikes.
3: But he had an excuse.
1: What was that?
3: Because that was its second time hitting number one.
1: Oh, shoot.
3: He had re-released it as part of a promotion for ticket sales, where if you got a concert ticket, you also got his album for free.
0: I
1: was hoping she'd feel better because it was Bon Jovi.
3: Feel a little bit worse.
1: Dang
3: anyway.
1: It.
3: But still, congratulations to Miley for making music history all on her own.
1: You know what? Some people don't always appreciate your art, Miley, and that's okay.
2: LA show is still going to sell out. So she'll be fine.
3: Laser Story is coming up right after this.

0: It's the radio segment that's bringing two tech giants together. Ooh. With the new Tinder Ring doorbell.
1: Huh?
2: Hey, wait a minute.
1: Wait, they're already at your doorstep, Jeff?
0: You want to know who's coming to your door?
1: Uh-huh.
0: Now check the camera and swipe right to let them in.
1: I see.
0: Swipe left and the trap door opens.
1: Hey.
3: Oh.
0: See who's at the door before you get ignored with laser stories. The segment where we read weird news stories around the globe just like everyone else does, except we've got a laser.
2: Yeah.
0: And those other knock blockers just don't. This first laser story is out of Plainfield, Illinois. The local police department has had enough of your homecoming shenanigans. Because all week, officers have been receiving calls from homeowners who've been vandalized with toilet paper, eggs, ketchup, laundry detergent pods, and other nefarious items of destruction.
4: Ain't nobody got time for that.
2: Dang.
1: The eggs and the stuff are no bueno.
2: Yeah, they do damage.
1: We used to do Crisco on people's

0: cars. It's not awful. Back. Don't do that, kids.
1: Oh, you gave him the idea, yeah. Brock.
2: But it makes
1: God.
2: Their drive to work the next morning smell so good.
0: Yeah.
2: So how did they handle these situations differently than any other police department in the country? They decided to set up a sting operation to stop it. Nope. Cops did it by waiting outside the grocery store closest to the local high school, looking for teens coming out with egregious rolls of toilet paper.
0: Oh, that's
2: and
0: smart.
2: Guess what?
0: Yeah.
2: It worked.
3: Hooray!
2: Officers confiscated and collected 650 rolls of toilet
0: Whoa!
2: Paper intended for vandalism.
4: Wow.
0: So, oh, that's really funny.
2: Yeah, they were so proud. They stacked all the TP up and posed in front
0: wow.
2: of it for a social media pic.
0: Dude, the canine's even in the picture.
2: Yeah, yeah. Just like they do with a normal drug bust where they put all the paraphernalia out on a table. They did it with all the toilet paper. And underneath the caption read, "Major two-ply trafficking ring disrupted. Seized 650 rolls. Estimated street value, $1,708.
5: Meanwhile, the kids at the liquor store getting away with it because the cops are busy here.
0: Totally.
2: The police also had a message for all those teens. They just asked that if you're going to go out and make memories and have fun, do it with respect.
0: Yeah, I would agree. You got to only TP people's houses, you know.
5: Yeah,
1: that's true when it's like fun.
0: Mm-hmm.
2: Let's go to your next laser story out of Michigan. This past July, a man walked into an estate sale and something caught his eye.
0: Oh.
2: A small painting of seashells listed for $30.
0: Aww. That would not catch my husband's eye. You know, everybody has a different thing.
2: Here's the photo of what it looks like. The thing is, he was somewhat of an art expert and knew who the artist was immediately.
0: Wow.
2: Turns out it was the work of a Chicago-based surrealist painter who died in 1977.
0: Oh.
2: So when he saw her original artwork sitting on a plastic table for $30, he started shaking.
0: And
2: then he forked over the cash without saying a word and scurried to his car where he began to cry.
1: Is it a real one?
0: It's a real painting,
1: of the artist?
2: Yes, a real original painting from this artist.
1: Yeah.
2: Fast forward to today, he just sold it at auction for $1.35 million. Can you believe that?
0: Don't you feel like you should tell the family what they have? You know what I mean?
2: Like, the family that threw it away?
0: Well, it's like an estate sale. That usually means somebody died and they're selling all your like grandparents' crap.
2: Well,
1: you gave them the $30 back and say thank you. Here's the full refund.
2: Wait till you hear the backstory,
0: Brooke. Okay.
2: Because the backstory is the 1951 painting of the 10 seashells was gifted to a physician in exchange for medical care. And the physician took it and hung it in a dark little corridor basement leading to his garage.
0: So he didn't even care about it then.
2: He clearly didn't love it.
5: That's so crazy.
2: His family had no idea what it even was when they put the house up for sale.
0: Yes. Oh.
2: So they just gave it away.
0: Whoa.
2: As for the guy who bought it for them, he's chosen to remain anonymous so that the family can't come ask for their fair share of the
0: proceeds.
1: Yeah.
0: Dude, there's somebody's son looking at this painting and going like, oh my God.
2: Yeah.
0: I put the price sticker on that.
5: Yeah.
0: Garage sale.
2: No. Let's go to your next laser story out of spooky season. It used to be that pets and trick-or-treating were only in the same sentence when you were trying to figure out how to keep them from losing their minds when your doorbell was going off every 30 seconds.
0: I know.
1: Yeah, just give them some tranquilizers.
0: Yeah.
2: But that was years ago. Because now more and more people are looking for ways to incorporate their pets into the season.
0: Oh, and turn them into like Cujo.
2: They even have their own day for animals only trick-or-treating.
0: And you give out bones instead of...
1: Oh, that's good.
0: Dude, that would actually be adorable.
1: And treats.
2: And yes, with costumes that your pets surely love wearing all night long.
1: Mine's a sexy nurse.
2: In fact, companies are getting in on it now, looking for ways to increase revenue. Like PetSmart just announced 2 in-store events where only pets trick-or-treating is going to happen on October 17th and 25th from 10 a.m. to 4 p.m.
0: That's a good idea. Give a lot of dogs treats all at the same time. So let's see what happens.
2: Yeah. There will be complimentary non-chocolate treats for costumed pets and places for Halloween-themed photos.
0: Oh, you know there's going to be one pet that shows up that's too cool to dress up.
5: Oh, you know. Yeah.

0: He's like, I am a dog. Yeah, get it? Like, people that say that.
1: Yeah, and on top of that, there's a Meet the Spooky Pets family event where the store employees will showcase their creepier items.
2: Oh, like the tarantulas and stuff.
1: The snakes, the spiders, and the beetles. And rumor is some of the snakes are going to be dressed in pumpkin onesies.
2: Hey.
0: Long ones.
2: More of a gourd, less of a pumpkin.
1: Little green stem on their head. Uh-huh. But will this become its own holiday eventually?
0: Yeah, I hope.
2: You know what? If the pet companies have anything to do with it, I'm going to go with yes.
1: That seems like we're trending in that direction. Mm-hmm. Let's go to your final laser story out of Feet Friday.
2: What?
1: Have your feet ever been so sore after a long day that you wish the flooring of your house was just a giant sheet of ice?
2: Ice.
3: Wow, that is very specific.
2: I was going to go like soft, but not ice.
1: Well,
2: interesting.
1: For people who like their feet cold, Adidas is developing a new pair of slip-on slides that double as ice packs.
0: Ooh, yeah! Oh, wow. That would be nice for like 1 minute.
2: My feet are ice packs every day. Every day. Like, this is what my husband thinks that he's getting in bed with every night. It's just one frozen block.
0: This is more for me. I would use it like on vacation.
1: That would feel good. These are called Climacool recovery slides, and they feature cooling chambers built directly into the footbed and strap.
0: Oh my god, girls in Vegas.
3: I mean, you take your heels off,
0: back to the room, you put those on.
1: It could be for that, but Adidas says their primary target demo is athletes.
2: Oh.
1: But they could work for anybody, and they aren't that high tech. You just toss them in the freezer for 30 minutes like a typical ice pack, and then wear them around.
2: They don't look comfortable. They literally look like those blue ice packs.
0: Well, it's like a big popsicle, to be honest.
1: Naturally, people online aren't so sure about them. One commenter said, a freezer full of dirty shoes sounds hygienic.
2: No. I didn't even think about that.
0: Hey, go get the food out of the fridge. Oh, sorry, those are just all of our slippers.
1: Yeah, but if this is interesting and you're a fan, unfortunately, they're still in the development phase.
2: Okay.
1: But one report says they could be released in conjunction with the 2028 Summer Olympics.
2: Stay tuned.
0: Yeah, that makes sense.
1: As for this guy, just the mention of a new ice cold shoe product. He is excited. He is all in.
0: Oh, yeah.
1: And that sound means Laser Stories has come to an end for the day. We'll do it again same time on Monday.
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8: Fun.
7: I don't know that those would be up there, Jeff.
8: Well, why would they ask for the homework, Brooke, if they didn't want to grade it?
7: Maybe it's all the red tape they have to go through just to get something approved.
6: Oh, that is so,
8: so
6: fun.
8: Exciting. Yeah. It's like party planning.
6: No, if I had to guess, I bet the teacher's number one favorite thing is the overbearing parents who demand they change everything in their class just for their child.
8: Yay!
6: Oh, yeah, they love that.
7: Exciting.
6: Luckily, a brand new survey asked educators from around the country to share the most unhinged requests parents have ever given to their school. And you won't believe what one mom wanted to come in and feed her child every day.
7: Oh, no.
6: You're going to hear it coming up at 7:10.

0: kids all over the country are finally back in school.
1: Yay!
0: And that can only mean one thing. It's the return of annoying parents making teachers' jobs way harder than they need to be. It's all Brooke right. and Jeffrey in the morning. Okay. And look, I know you mean well when you emailed your kid's teacher asking if they can have an extra recess to burn off the 14 sugary cereals you fed them that morning. But parents, have you ever stopped to think maybe you're the problem?
2: Uh-oh.
0: Maybe that was your fault?
1: I mean...
2: self-reflection, Brooke.
1: Maybe.
0: New survey asked teachers from all 50 states for the most unhinged requests parents have ever made. Let's get right to the teacher responses. This one says, I had a parent email me after the first week of school. She said her child came home crying and was completely lost in class.
1: Aww, that can happen the first week. It can be scary.
0: Why? Because I wrote on the chalkboard using my left hand, and it was too confusing for her right-handed child. So she asked if I could switch hands while teaching.
1: Let me just do that. Let me relearn how my brain works.
0: She does have a point.
1: Oh, does she?
0: Yeah.
1: Left-handers, get out.
0: Hitler, famously left-handed. If you want to teach the kids Hitler style, I guess that's up to you. It is a free country.
1: Is that actually a fact?
0: That's true.
2: Think it was,
0: famously
2: honestly.
0: Left-handed. So careful what you're teaching your children. Anyway, another teacher said, I've been in education for over a decade, and hands down, the craziest question I ever received is, when would be a good time for me to come into school to breastfeed my son?
1: What?
0: I teach third grade.
1: What? Oh, stop it.
0: Oh, my God.
1: Stop it. Mommy's coming during second recess, honey.
0: Oh, God.
1: Meet me by the buddy bench. So gross. There is no way.
0: This teacher wrote, we had a family who just...

0: school, but
1: wow,
2: you're just lucky if the water fountain works.
3: Yeah. Oh.
1: No wonder the test scores are so much lower.
0: Oh, wow.
1: Makes a lot of sense now.
0: Why, shockingly, we ended up in the same place, Jeff. So I don't know how that private school worked out for you.
3: I got kicked out of the school.
1: This teacher wrote, "One mother really thought she was making me a great offer when she told me she'd pay $40 a month if I would make her child lunch for him every day and bring it to school. She said, I know teachers are poor, so the extra $2 per meal could be really beneficial to me."
3: Oh my gosh.
0: How is it so insulting to say that?
3: It is so insensitive.
1: But, I mean, take the free money, right? Yeah.
3: Sure.
1: These are the most bizarre and unhinged requests that parents have ever made to teachers at their schools.
3: Can I say mine? Like, you guys know.
1: This is from your mom to your teacher.
0: She was the unhinged mom.
3: My mom did this. I have extreme ADD. And when I was in, I want to say fourth grade, I was playing Little League Baseball.
0: Yeah.
3: And I'm always distracted. We had to do a test. So I had permission to get my ball and glove and go outside and throw the ball against the building, a tennis ball, and play baseball
0: and just
3: with
0: miss
3: myself for 15 minutes.
0: And miss all of class.
3: And no, because then I had permission to stay late after class because I needed more time. So I took all the time I needed on my test. It was great. So I highly recommend you get lawyers involved in your children's lives. Because a lawyer stepped in? Well, my mom's always like, yeah, well, you know, we know the ADA Act. And I know a lot of lawyers, so they'll do whatever you want.
0: Yeah, and I'm sure you're the only kid in school that had ADD.
3: I was definitely the only one throwing a baseball by myself.
1: Jose was patient zero for ADD.
3: I was!
1: This teacher wrote in, there's a lot of kids who need extra help regulating their emotions in elementary school.
0: Oh, we're going back to Jose's story?
1: This is a different one. This says, one mother told me that when her son gets worked up, he likes to be rubbed down with vanilla-scented lotion and said she was sending a big bottle along with her kid.
3: Imagine the teacher, smell the vanilla, just smell the vanilla. Like, what?
0: Do you have the kid take his shirt off to give him a bath massage, or do you
3: leave
0: it on?
3: Is it on the chest, on the back? Yeah. Like, what do you do?
0: You don't do it.
2: Yeah, no.
1: It's so bold.
0: It is.
1: Another one says, one year, a dad actually told me, you can't penalize my son for plagiarizing his science fair project because I did that part for him. So it's my fault.
0: It's my work, not his.
3: That's plagiarism.
0: That's
1: honest dad. Dad of the year right there. We're talking about the most bizarre and unhinged requests that parents have ever made to their teachers.
3: Yeah.
0: And they're serving right now.
1: This one says, I got an email from a mother saying, will you please keep a roll of Charmin Ultra Soft in the classroom for my son?
3: Very specific.
1: So he could use it for bathroom trips. He doesn't like the school-issued toilet paper that they have in the bathrooms.
0: Dude, I actually had this conversation with my kid last year. He was in first grade, and he's like, I wait till I get home, Mom.
3: Yeah,
0: he's
3: used to wait.
0: He goes, that toilet paper is rough.
3: No, it is, and it's like not even single ply. It's like a quarter
0: Again,
3: ply.
0: Again, this is public school, Jeff. They don't have little hankies to wipe.
3: Yeah, he had bidets in his class.
1: Right, and a butler in every bathroom.
3: The butler would just wipe for you.
1: Yeah. And finally, the number one most ridiculous, unhinged thing a parent has ever said to a school faculty member. This one says, I had a freshman's dad complain to the principal about me.
0: Oh.
1: He said it was unacceptable for me to be that heavily pregnant while at school because it reminds all the young male students of what I had been doing to make that happen.
3: If this isn't the grossest projection I've ever heard. This guy, bro, you are the only one thinking, I'm not looking at a pregnant woman and think that. That is so gross.
0: Like, how'd she get there?
3: Yeah.
1: Those were the craziest things parents have ever said to their kids' teachers.
3: That was good.
1: Mom and dads, you have something to aspire to the upcoming calendar year.
3: Yeah, bro, get your letter ready.
0: Dude, I know we're going to get so many texts from teachers that are listening right now.
3: Tell us.
0: Think that's bad?
3: Yeah, let's hear some good ones.
1: Text it in, 78592. Your phone tap's coming up right after this.

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4: Hello?
5: Hi, is this Justine?
4: Yes, speaking. Who's this?
5: Hello, I'm from Open Table. My name's Peter Pants. How are you today?
4: Open Table. I'm okay.
5: I am just calling to confirm your dinner reservation for tomorrow night at Tavern, one of the best restaurants in the city. At 6:30 p.m. It looks like.
4: Yeah.
5: Wonderful.
4: I actually didn't know you guys called to confirm. I thought it was handled through text message.
5: It's actually a new service. I mean, it is a little old school, but I like old school.
4: Okay.
5: No. Yeah, okay. All right. Well, I will pass on the information to the restaurant. You are all confirmed and good to go, and you have a wonderful meal.
4: Thank you. You too.
5: No,
4: I mean, well, not you too.
5: Thank you. Oh, I'm sorry. I cut you off. What'd you say, Justine?
4: I just said, thank you. Have a great day.
5: Oh, gosh. You too. I'm blushing.
4: Hello?
5: Hi, Justine. This is Peter Pants again.
4: Hi.
5: Hi. Hey, so when I was on the phone with the restaurant, they said I was talking a little too much and gabbing, whatever.

0: Apparently they missed another phone call while I was on the phone with them. Was that you? By chance?
1: No, it wasn't. We confirmed our reservation already.
2: That's what I thought. I just thought maybe you tried to go around me to cancel your own reservation. Like,
1: no.
2: You know, if you want to do that, that's fine. I won't be mad.
1: No, I'll be there. I plan on being there.
2: But if you do need anything, I can handle it. Just want you to know that because this is my job.
1: Okay.
2: I love doing it.
1: Well, I don't need you to do it. So we're all set. I'm set for my reservation. Thank you for checking before. And you don't need to call back again.
2: Oh. Owies. Just kidding.
1: Okay, I have things to do.
2: Oh, you have things to do. So do I. I got a lot of restaurants that I'm calling, confirming, changing stuff.
1: Right.
2: I could tell you about it sometime if you want. I mean, there's a lot of intricacies in the restaurant.
1: I'm good. I don't need any more confirmation calls. Oh. I don't need any more conversation. I'm really All excited right. about my dinner, and I hope you have a great day.
2: Well, I salute to you, ma'am. General Sergeant Justine, right to business. Sorry.
1: Hello?
2: Hi, it's Peter Pants again.
1: Oh my God, I'm not canceling. Please stop calling me.
2: No, I actually have an update for you. I wanted to let you know. One of the waiters at the restaurant is called in sick for tomorrow night, you know?
1: Well, I'm sure someone will fill in.
2: It's going around. I may have it too.
1: I hope you feel better. I'll be there.
2: You.
1: I hope you.
2: You're so nice.
1: Have a good day. Bye.
2: No. It's going to affect your reservation. That's the third best server in the restaurant, and you may not get the service you were expecting.
1: I'm sure I'll be satisfied. I just want my meal, and you don't have any reason to call me back. Bye.
2: Don't hang up, please. I have a second piece of news. Oh. It turns out the restaurant's putting their chocolate souffle back on the menu tonight.
1: Well, I can find that out when I get there. So
2: no, you don't understand. This happens once a year.
1: Wow.
2: You have to order it 20 minutes in advance. You have to know that now.
1: I don't care.
2: Okay?
1: I don't care about the chocolate souffle. I'll figure it out when I'm there.
2: You know
1: I
2: what?
1: Don't want to be on this phone call anymore.
2: I wouldn't either. I'm more of a creme brulee guy myself.
1: Bye. Okay. Have a great day.
2: Oh, before you go, I do need to let you know that the reservation has changed from 2 to 3 people now.
1: What are you talking about? I'm the one who knows how many people are coming to my dinner.
2: You wouldn't know because I just added myself.
1: What?
2: Peter Pants at the table.
1: You are not coming to my dinner.
2: Well, your husband Rudy said I could. And he also said he wanted all of us to spoon feed each other chocolate souffle. But that was a small side note.
1: What? Who are you? This is crazy.
2: My name is Jose from Brick and Jeffrey in the morning. We're doing a phone tap on you. You're on the radio.
1: Wow, that was a lot.
2: I'm so sorry. Your husband Rudy set you up. He said your anniversary dinner's coming up, and he wanted to mess with you.
1: Well, I'm very excited about the dinner, but that was really difficult to deal with.
2: Well, it's pretty rude that he phone tapped you on the radio for all these people to hear. You may want to cancel your reservation. Oh, I can do that if you'd like. Or I can confirm it. I can confirm. Do you want me to reconfirm? We've confirmed 5 times already, but I can confirm once just in case.
1: Look, I know this is a joke, but I really don't ever want to talk to you again, okay?
2: Silly. We don't have to talk on the phone anymore. We're going to have dinner tomorrow. I'll see you at the restaurant, 6:30.
1: Oh, my God.
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0: I've uttered these words well over 1,000 times.
1: Wow.
2: Oh, boy.
0: Would you go out on another date? We'll pay for it.
2: Yeah. Oh, you're right. I mean, I thought this was going to be about you, Jeff. No,
0: so many times we've tossed it out there. But the answer we received back this time has never happened before. It shocked the room.
1: It's definitely a gray area we didn't know was an option.
0: Shocked you, shocked me.
1: Yeah.
0: It shocked my dog, Bagel.
2: Bagel!
0: Even shocked the people on the phone who were actually involved in the call.
1: The Bagel shocked face is so cute.
0: It really is. But this is one of the most bizarre endings we've ever had all time, and you're going to hear it today.
1: Wow.
0: In your brand new second date update next.

0: 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Brooke and Jeffrey's second date update.
1: When you've been single for a bit and your friends are telling you, you need to get back out there and start dating again.
2: Yeah.
1: If you're a little shy about it, maybe the best thing you could do is pop on a mask and leave the house with your head held high.
3: Wait, mask?
2: What kind of mask? Like a pandemic era mask or like a full
4: superhero.
2: Halloween
4: mask?
3: Yeah.
1: Wow, Brooke certainly is interested in getting herself back out there and wanting to know exactly which type of mask to wear. Maybe that's a question we should ask to our listener, Riley, because that's what he did, and apparently it led him to a little love connection.
2: What?
1: So, Riley, welcome to the show.
5: Hey, guys. Thanks for having me.
2: Okay, your voice isn't muffled. That means you must be mask-free right now.
5: Mm-hmm. I'm sans mask at the moment, yes.
2: Okay. All right.
1: Now, Brooke wants to know what type of mask you wore, but I'm more curious about the girl that we're going to be calling here first. What's her name?
5: So I met Dana while I was wearing an animal mask.
2: Why were you wearing an animal mask?
5: Yeah. So the event we met at was an art installation, and the theme was animal masks.
2: Oh, this makes sense.
1: Okay, everybody at the art installation was required to wear a mask in order to be there?
5: I think encouraged is more the term. There were a few people without masks.
2: Okay. Huh. So you're into art. Like, it was an art event that you were at.
5: Very much so, yeah.
2: Cool. That's cool. And it sounds like she probably was, too. Was she masked?
5: Yeah, her dress was beautiful, and it matched her flamingo mask.
1: Okay.
3: What was your mask? What were you? What animal were you?
2: Wait, we don't want to know if she was standing on one leg? No?
3: Sorry to move on.
1: How in character was she?
2: I'm kidding.
5: Well, she was hopping around on a leg for a little bit, because we had our little inside joke, and the inside joke was because I had a crocodile mask on.
2: Oh.
5: I'm her natural predator. Yeah. Ha ha ha.
3: Like, I'm going to get you.
2: Right. This sounds like Alexis's dream interaction. I'm joking.
3: Okay. I was like, what?
4: I like animals.
2: Okay.
3: Yeah.
1: Animals attacking each other inside of an art gallery. That's really cute and romantic.
2: I mean, obviously, it's flirting, right? Like, you guys are flirting with each other.
5: Oh, yeah, very much. I mean, we really hit it off.
3: Yeah.
5: The masks kind of did it, but sort of our energies matched, and I think our sense of humor matched, too.
2: Okay.
4: You can't tell someone's cute with a mask on. Like, remember in COVID when people would wear them, and then as soon as they take them off, you're like, you're a different person.
3: Yeah.
2: When did you guys see each other's faces?
5: We did at the end of the night. It was both, like, release. You know, we were both like, okay.
1: I didn't waste my time. Okay.
2: All right. So
3: that would have been awkward too, to be like,
1: So this is just the first meetup. Was there a date after this?
5: So I did ask her out, and yes, we did go out. It was like 3 or 4 days later.
3: Good.
5: We did a little rooftop scenario.
3: The rooftop bar or something.
2: What was the vibe like then? Because you guys were so playful and everything the first time you met.
5: The date was normal, and I stand by that. But here's my thing. I am skeptical of beautiful women, and this woman is beautiful.
2: Okay.
5: She is so stunning.
2: Why are you skeptical of beautiful women?
5: Well, I've dated a couple of beautiful women. One was a damn klepto, friggin' liar.
3: Whoa.
5: Klepto. She stole my laptop.
2: Well, that speaks to all beautiful women. It speaks to her
4: or your taste in women.
1: Brooke, why would you trigger him with a question like this? Look what you've done to this phone call.
2: So was she different than all the other stereotypes that you have in your head about pretty people?
5: Well, I think I gave her the benefit of the doubt. But here's the thing, though. I feel like my skepticism kind of bit me in the butt because my approach to the date was more like businessy and like questiony, like, oh, what do you do? What are your favorite things? And this and that, and less.
2: Like, you were basically trying to interrogate her and find out what's wrong with you.
5: Yeah.
2: You can't be beautiful and nice.
4: Yeah.
1: No. Did you ever hold like your hand out with your watch on it and like see if maybe she would try and swipe it off of you and
4: leave your wallet on the table?

0: and go to the bathroom.
1: Ooh, yeah. Tester.
2: Yeah, that didn't happen.
3: No, she didn't steal the watch.
2: Okay, wow. Well, okay. She passed the klepto test.
0: Dang, yep. That's big.
4: Yeah.
3: Okay. But really, I'm running this situation over my brain many times. I really feel like I wasn't, like, flirty enough. Okay. I wasn't cutesy, lovey-dovey.
2: Okay, well, you're admitting maybe it didn't go perfectly, but how did the date end?
3: It did end well. We had a little kiss.
4: Oh, cute.
1: Okay. Ooh.
4: That's great.
2: Like a Hershey's kiss?
3: It was a little peck, you know? Like, it wasn't anything outrageous. But then after that, I've asked her out a couple of times, and she did, at first, seem keen on it, which I've also heard before, which goes back to why I don't trust these pretty people, because right. It's like there are other options on the other side.
1: Of course.
0: I think everybody can have a lot of options.
2: Mm-hmm.
1: No, beautiful people have more.
3: You're right, anybody can, but let's be real, pretty people have more.
1: Absolutely.
4: You know, you feel very triggered by pretty people, it feels like.
0: Yeah.
3: Well, you're not wrong.
4: Okay, so okay. Are you going to be able to be calm if we get her on the phone and she doesn't want to go out with you again, or are you going to...
3: Honestly, I think she already doesn't want to go out with me. She keeps kind of making up things not go out on a second date. So if I had the opportunity to find out what it is instead of being iced out, like, I think that would go a long way.
1: Yeah.
3: Not only between her and I, but, like, me moving forward.
4: Yeah, with pretty people in general.
2: Well, you know, let's give him a little bit of credit for putting himself out of his comfort zone and being willing to date a beautiful person. That's a big move.
4: Must be hard.
2: You know?
3: Not easy.
2: Yeah. And so we're going to try to reward that by doing our best with their second date update. When we come back, call Dana and try to get you some answers right after this.

0: 97.7 The Beach. Brooke and Jeffrey in the mornings. Second date update.
1: Ugh, beautiful people.
2: Oh, right?
1: We just can't be.

0: crusted.
1: Yeah.
0: I mean, yeah, sure. We look nice on the outside, mm-hmm. but inside, well, yeah, we're still beautiful.
2: Yeah, it's pretty nice in there.
0: It's genetic, yeah. But some of us, a very small percentage, I'm sure, sometimes will do bad stuff just because we can.
2: No,
0: and
2: Jeff.
0: Ugly people let us.
2: Say it ain't so.
0: And it sounds like our listener Riley has been burned by a bombshell before.
3: No.
0: And he's currently getting burned again by another beautiful woman who's not calling him back for a date.
4: Yep.
2: It happens when you go for the bombshells, brother.
4: More than one.
3: Yep. You guys do not hype him up into this mindset. This is the mindset he needs to get out of.
4: But he's not wrong.
0: Yeah, exactly. Not wrong. That's why we're going to call and look this beauty right in the face and say, what gives?
3: Okay, wait. I thought it was like, don't judge a book by its cover. I mean, that's true for beautiful people, for ugly people. Mm. It doesn't matter.
0: Brooke, you can't afford this book cover. It's laminated.
3: I'm definitely paperback.
0: Riley, we're about to call Dana here. You feeling ready?
4: As ready as I'm ever going to be.
3: Okay.
4: Thank you.
3: Right, okay. Take deep breaths through this, okay?
0: We're going to try and get you this bombshell back.
2: Yeah!
3: Whether he wants it or not, I can't quite
5: tell. He hates him, but he loves him.
3: Yeah.
0: Everybody wants him. So here
2: we go.
0: Story
2: of my life.
0: Let's dial this number.
6: Hello?
0: Hello, is this Dana?
6: Yes, it is. Who is this?
3: She does have a nice voice.
0: You have a very nice, sultry voice, Dana.
7: My name's Jose.
3: What?
2: Don't
3: mock her.
2: I don't even know
3: who we are.
2: It's sultry.
0: You're probably noticing a lot of people on the phone right now. It's because you're on a radio show called Brooke and Jeffrey in the Morning.
2: Hi, good morning.
6: Hello.
3: Nice.
0: Hey.
6: Did I win something or what's going on?
0: Besides the genetic lottery, maybe.
3: We heard you're beautiful. That's what Jeff is saying.
0: The reason that we're calling is because one of our listeners gave us your number, asked us to reach out on his behalf. A guy named Riley that you went out with.
6: Wow.
0: Yeah, and we do this because it's part of a segment called the Second Date Update, where we attempt to help out our listeners. If they're not getting a call back after a solid first date, we try to figure out the reason why.
6: Okay.
0: So Riley says, according to him, he's been trying to get a hold of you, and he's not having any luck. So he feels like something must be up.
6: Yeah, so... Okay, sorry, just catching me off guard.
3: That's okay.
2: All good, we understand.
0: You're
3: beautiful.
0: Sounds
3: like you guys had quite the connection before your guys' date started.
6: Yeah, I mean, he was cool, but after our date, I found out that he snooped around my Instagram and found pictures of me and my ex.
3: What?
6: Yeah.
3: Okay,
6: and,
3: so wait.
0: Well,
3: hold on.
0: You can't blame him for looking at your Instagram.
5: No, but how do you know he did that? Is the problem.
0: Well, that is a good question, actually. Yeah. How do you know
3: that? Maybe he accidentally hit that like. Ooh, God, that's terrible, isn't it?
6: No, actually, it's worse. He reached out to my ex.
2: What?
6: And DM'd him.
2: Oh
3: no.
0: Okay, that's a step farther then.
2: that's pretty grim.
3: What did he say to your ex
0: in a
3: DM?
6: Well, this is how I found out. My ex reached out to me and told me that apparently Riley was asking him if I was trustworthy and asking him for advice.
3: Oh,
0: I'm sorry.
3: No.
0: If you were what worthy?
3: Trustworthy.
0: Trustworthy.
2: Oh, no.
6: Yeah.
0: How does that make you feel knowing that he reached out to your ex?
6: Well, you know, I feel like he's not trustworthy because I feel like that's a red flag.
3: It's
2: a lie, yeah.
3: You know, you don't typically ask for, like, at a job application, you'd ask for references, but not necessarily a dating situation.
2: And this is one date. Yeah. It's like if they've been dating for maybe 6 dates, he's like, all right, I'm going to ask him for my girlfriend. Still, it seems weird.
5: That might be worse, yeah.
3: That's a lot. He didn't tell us that.
0: We did not know that. And
3: I bet he doesn't even know that you know that.
6: I don't know what he knows. I mean, he knows a lot.
0: We can find out exactly how much he knows because Riley is on the other line of this phone call, listening and waiting to talk to you.
6: Oh, wow.
3: Oh, wow, she said.
0: So unlike him.
2: It's romantic. Yeah.
0: He's got a lot of surprises up his sleeve. But Riley, are you there?
4: I'm here, yep.
3: Oh, Riley.
2: Bro,
3: what are you doing?
2: You get her for X-Doc?
3: Why didn't you tell us that?

0: We used to. The good news is you passed the test.
1: No.
2: That's not good news for you.
1: Nobody
2: though.
1: Wants a test while they're
2: yeah.
1: dating.
0: He wasn't supposed to find out. He promised he wouldn't say anything.
1: Oh. He must have been a pretty person. Can't trust them, right?
3: Yeah.
1: Right.
0: Well, he sure wasn't ugly.
1: Okay.
4: Okay.
3: Oh.
1: Oh, wow. His allegiance is obviously going to be to her, not to you.
4: Not the random guy from the internet yeah. DMing him about a girl.
3: Well, you know what? We really need to just step back so that you and Riley can talk this out, because this is something between the two of you. So go ahead.
0: Mm-hmm. Okay, so here's the deal. I've been burned before multiple times, and it just so happens that these women, also like yourself, happen to be outrageously beautiful.
1: Okay,
0: now, I'm not saying that you're going to do those things, but I've been burned, and I'm just trying to make sure that I don't get burned again. And I was looking to get some background from your ex, who, by the way, seems like a pretty cool dude.
1: Oh.
3: Oh, you approve.
5: It's just weird because we went on one date and then you reached out to him behind my back. And it's like, why don't you get to know my friends and ask them some questions?
1: Yeah.
0: All right, hear me out. I reached out to him, obviously, for a specific reason. And if he had said anything that was, like, really bad, or if he was just a kind of a crazy ex, I wouldn't have, one, taken the information, and two, professed it to the world on the radio station.
3: Yeah, right.
2: That's honest.
3: There's a positive review of you, Dana. Yeah. So.
5: Yeah, but you shouldn't have done that.
0: Mm. Yeah, but I think I should have. And also, I think I've kind of made a new friend in the meantime. What? Like, he's a cool dude.
5: What? That's insane.
3: Friend is a really strong word there, Riley. You've had one conversation with him.
5: Yeah.
0: It might have been maybe more than that.
1: What do you mean?
2: What?
0: Well, we linked up, had a brew, had a conversation kind of about life.
1: You had a beer with her
4: ex?
1: No.
3: Whoa.
5: You did not meet with him. Come on. Like, you're joking.
0: No, I did. We actually, like, had a really good time. And I'm kind of, I heard a lot about you. I heard about your first kiss.
2: Oh, my God.
5: Oh, wow.
3: First kiss with the ex?
1: Weirder.
0: I honestly can't believe you broke up with a guy. Like, he really seems like a genuine sweetheart.
5: Yeah.
1: Are you?
3: You trying to get them back together?
2: Do you like him now, bro?
0: I honestly do like him. We have plans tomorrow. We got basketball lined up.
5: Oh,
0: and
5: wow.
0: Maybe a little frameo after.
5: Y'all should just be friends at this point.
2: Sounds like they are.
1: I don't know. We need more male friendship in this world.
5: Yeah, but I just met the guy, and then he's like hanging out with my ex. Like, that's weird. Isn't it weird?
2: Yeah, this did get worse.
0: Guys, it's actually not weird. Now I know a lot about her, and I'm actually just like your ex. Like, I really do think we'd be a good match.
3: Aww.
1: The ex did really work out for a reason.
4: Yeah.
3: Well, it sounds like Riley ships the relationship. Dana's ex even ships it. All we need is the final sign-off from Dana to go
2: Come
3: out
2: on,
3: with Riley
2: Dana.
3: One more time
2: Dude,
3: and make
0: on, Dana.
3: This thing final.
5: No, and I'm thinking about deactivating my Instagram. Like, I'm just scared he's going to reach out to somebody else and do an interview with them.
1: Yeah.
0: I got to say, Dana, I've been single for a while, and, you know, if it doesn't work out with us, I would still think you should probably give your ex another shot.
2: Wow. Are you wingmanning for him?
4: What a good friend.
3: Wow.
5: You know, Riley, what you should do is hang up this phone and we should never talk again.
3: Oh.
1: Ouch.
3: All right. She's not interested in Riley. But Dana, I'm only going to offer this once. Would you consider going back out with your ex?
1: No.
3: As a favor to Riley.
1: That's a different segment we do.
3: And we would pay for that.
2: Right. Good point, bro.
3: Everybody wants it to happen. Even Riley wants it.
1: No.
0: Don't be foolish, Dana. He's a good guy.
1: Okay.
0: Take him back.
3: It's just unprecedented on the show.
5: Well, maybe that's a good idea because he never did anything like Riley did, so.
3: Oh. You're comparing them now?
5: I'm open to it.
2: Oh, wow. My gosh.
0: Yes. Now we're getting somewhere.
3: Okay.
5: Oh, my gosh.
3: Riley, how do you feel about accidentally playing matchmaker?
5: Yeah.
0: You know, I don't think it was an accident. I think maybe I wanted this the whole time.
1: Oh.
0: I'm fine with that.
3: Okay.
1: He really does love your ex.
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3: Chef Gordon Ramsay's known for being a ruthless perfectionist in the kitchen.
4: Yeah, oh, yeah. Say at least.
3: Every dish has to be perfect. Mm-hmm. The temperature, the seasoning, the presentation.
4: Yes.
3: And if it's off even slightly, he will eviscerate you.
5: Uh-huh. Oh, yeah. My gosh.
3: And I've heard people say that I'm like the Gordon Ramsay of parody songwriting.
5: You heard that.
3: Just sweating over my computer screen, yelling like, you can't just cram 14 syllables into an 8-syllable line and call it a parody, you rhymeless buffoon.
5: To yourself. Yeah. Okay,
3: yes, yeah. Where's the joke, Jeffrey?
4: Yeah.
3: Write it again.
4: Yeah.
3: You call that a hook? I wouldn't hang a coat on it.
5: Oh, whoa. Wow, that's insulting.
4: You tell him.
6: Yeah. Again, he's only bad-mouthing himself to everyone.
3: But, but I do that because I care.
4: Oh.
3: I will berate my own music and intelligence until I deliver a stupid, jokey parody that's worthy of this show.
4: And this whole time, I thought you did it because you hated yourself.
3: Well, both can be true. And it's coming up in a brand new Song of the Week, you rhymeless buffoon, at 8:10.

0: Jeffrey in the morning, and who's heading to the pumpkin patch this weekend?
1: Oh, I have a feeling I know who just by looking around the room.
0: Yep, you're probably heading out trying to score a perfect 10.
1: How?
2: A pumpkin.
0: Yeah, want that big, round, plump, bounce a dime off that rind kind of pumpkin. You feel me?
2: That's how you know it's right.
1: You dress? Jeffrey is currently wearing a orange sequined fedora.
3: Yeah.
0: Uh-huh.
1: Green
2: so
1: suspenders
2: cool.
1: And a real sweet t-shirt that
0: careful,
1: says...
0: Careful, don't turn the listeners on too much, Brooke. Because when I go, I want to take home the Megan the Stallion of Fall Fruits. You know?
1: Yeah, move over peach emoji. Let's
0: that's right.
1: Pumpkin.
0: But the truth is, most pumpkins that you find at the patch just aren't really built that way. It's the truth. It's kind of like the magazines. You see those perfect airbrushed gourds on the cover of Home and Garden?
1: I see.
0: It's just unrealistic beauty standards for the fruit world.
1: Dude, yeah. I feel those pumpkins. I feel them, okay?
0: You know how long it took for them to find those and Photoshop their stem just right for the picture?
3: Wow.
0: It's worse than a Victoria swimsuit model production.
1: Wow.
2: It's like that pumpkin's had
1: worked
0: out. Oh, yeah. It is sad. That's why I had to call attention to all of those awkward-looking, wart-wearing squashes. The ones you see sitting all alone by themselves out in the field.
2: They're kind of cute because they're ugly.
1: The real ones.
0: Yeah. They're always getting passed over, laughed at, body-shamed.
2: You know, laughing at the pumpkin.
0: They are.
1: This is not going to be good for me because I do truly feel when I go to the pumpkin patch that they have feelings.
0: Yeah. They do.
1: Yes.
0: All day they hear, ew, it's so skinny. Its backside wouldn't even show up in my skins.
1: Wow.
2: Dang, that's a sick burn.
0: I know, but I'm here to

0: say leave them alone.
1: Whoa.
0: But also don't leave them alone. Take them home.
2: Yeah, give them a home.
0: Then leave them alone.
3: Yeah.
1: Okay.
0: And that's why I wrote a song for all the sad, deformed, lonely, faded orange and yellow spheres out there lying in the muck at the pumpkin patch who are waiting for somebody, anybody, to just pick them up.
2: You know what? In that outfit, I'm not sure that they're wanting you to be their representative, but maybe.
0: I feel like I'm standing up for all the awkward-looking pumpkins with my outfit today.
2: You are a little awkward pumpkin right now.
0: And that's why, instead of singing the hit song by Benet, Super Lonely, it's Young Jeffrey's Super Orangey.
3: Why, is something going to rhyme with orange?
2: Yeah.
0: We'll see.
2: Yeah.
0: Let's try it. I'm going to point when I'm ready. Point.

0: season, everybody.
1: Don't pick out the ugly ones.
0: Somebody's got to take the L so the rest of us can get the W.
1: Yeah. Are you going to wear that outfit all day?
0: Yeah, why not?
2: Jeff, okay. I don't care what the girls are thinking. You are not an ugly pumpkin.
1: Yeah.
0: I got the right curves in the right places. But that is your song of the week. You can share it on our socials. Find it on our TikTok, our Instagram, our YouTube.
2: Play in the pumpkin patch while you're picking a pumpkin.
0: Yeah, pimp out the pumpkins too.
1: Or when you're carving that ugly one up.
0: Yeah. Everybody needs a little beautification sometimes, but hope you enjoyed your song. We're going to do a phone tap coming up right after this.

0: Alexis, if you're about to go out on a first date with a cute guy, how thoughtful would it be to get a surprise phone call from his mother? Wouldn't that be nice to get the inside skinny on all of his dislikes and likes and maybe even give you a little pump-up speech to get you ready for the big night with her little boy?
1: To have some, you know, background on him, you know, in case you need to hold it against him, some blackmail.
2: You're looking positive. Okay.
0: Sounds like you're not that into it.
1: No. I'm trying to make the best of it. 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
0: well, maybe you don't love it, but Brooke certainly does.
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0: pretends to be a dude's mom and calls his date less than 24 hours before the actual event. 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
5: Hello?
6: Am I speaking with the Heather?
5: Yes. Who's this?
6: Only your future mother-in-law.
7: Oh.
5: What did you say?
6: Oh, I'm just kidding.
5: Okay.
6: I mean, kidding for now.
5: What is happening right now?
6: Goodness, you don't know my name. This is Constance. We have not met, but you're supposed to go out with my son, Caleb, tonight. First date.
5: Okay. Yeah, I am, but you said you're his mother?
6: Yes, and my little boy is just thrilled about taking you out tonight. Oh, I have heard a lot about you.
5: Oh. Yeah, you have.
6: I have. He showed me your dating profile. Oh, yoga, journaling, baking.
7: Oh.
6: I give you a B+.
5: A B+.
6: Yeah.
5: Okay.
6: Speaking of yoga, it just reminded me. My third husband, Daryl, thinks yoga has really helped me improve my kick thrusts in the bedroom.
5: I'm so confused. Why are you calling me? And how did you get my number?
6: Oh, my little potato face. We share everything, so I have his password. Now, he doesn't know that I'm calling, so let's keep this between us ladies.
5: Oh, my God, this is crazy. You share passwords?
6: Well, what good mother and son doesn't? I mean...
5: No one does that.
6: Oh, I still have parental controls on his phone, so I see all of your messages.
5: Oh, really? Okay.
6: I loved that meme you sent.

0: him 2 days ago at me laughing, I'll tell you.
1: You saw that. You look through your grown son's phone.
0: Well, it just gets sent to mine. But you asked why I was calling, and you know what? I think that's a good point. I'm not calling to talk about me. Let's focus on your date.
1: But I don't need to talk to you about our date. You're not a part of this, so I don't even know why you're calling.
0: I think I have some helpful information for you. Actually, if you didn't realize, Caleb really likes kisses behind his right ear. He is ticklish there.
1: Okay, I don't even know if I should be going on a date with Caleb if this is...
0: I bet if you keep doing it, it might just turn him on.
1: Oh my God, that's so disgusting.
0: You know, I'm a cool mom.
1: Why do you know that? You're not a cool mom. No cool mom does this. This is horrific.
0: I'm not cool? How do you think I know about the Karate Kid then, huh?
1: What?
0: Oh, he loves that show on Netflix. Hi-ya! He even wears the Karate Kid outfits around the house. And because he recently lost his job at the bus station, he's got a lot of time to practice his crane kicks.
1: They're
0: getting good.
1: He lost his job? Wait, that doesn't make sense. He was telling me all about his work and at a bus stop. Like, he works in marketing. That's what he said.
0: Yeah, he's really good at spinning those signs, but that's only part-time. Think of it this way, though. Part-time work gives him more time to spoil us.
1: You know
0: his
1: what?
0: Two favorite ladies.
1: Okay, I don't think this is going to work out.
0: What?
1: So can you just tell him?
0: Oh, he's going to be heartbroken. It'll be just like last summer when his inflatable girlfriend got run over by a bully with a skateboard.
1: What are you talking about?
0: He was inconsolable for days.
1: Okay, you know what? This really isn't going to work out. You need to tell your son.
0: Wait.
1: Thank you, but no thanks.
0: Wait, my son does need to tell you one thing. And that's that I'm not actually his mother. I'm actually Brooke from the radio show Brooke and Jeffrey in the Morning. We're doing a phone tap on
1: you. What is going on?
0: It's a prank phone call. Your date, Caleb, is actually the one who set you up.
1: Oh, my God. No. No. Oh, my God.
0: He said you two both have a really funny sense of humor, and he wanted to play a joke on you before your first date.
1: I can't believe this. That was insane.
0: Okay. So you like that? Right? The joke before the
1: know.
0: First date?
1: I haven't decided yet.
2: 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Only on

0: Miley Cyrus just made music history.
1: Ooh, really?
0: But maybe not the kind of history that she would have wanted.
2: Yeah.
1: Wait,
0: it's Brooke and Jeffrey in the morning. Because yeah. if you didn't know, she just released her newest album, mm-hmm. Bass Persuades.
1: And she also dropped her last name, Jeff. So she's only Miley now.
3: Oh, I didn't know that.
1: Yeah.
0: Excuse me.
1: New era. Come on, get with that.
0: Miley debuted her new album last week, which reached number one on the Billboard 200 charts.
2: Dude, that's she's a fan favorite.
1: Incredible.
0: Yeah, but that's not the historic part.
1: What is it?
0: The historic part is the very next week, it dropped from number one down to number 157. Freefalled 156 spots in a single week, making it one of the largest second week drops for an album that ever debuted at number one.
2: I thought it was the record.
1: Dude, my daughter and I were really excited to listen to the first track, but then we kind of forgot about the album.
4: Yeah.
1: Like, it was like, the bass persuades didn't persuade me.
4: I like three songs on it.
1: Okay, that's pretty good.
2: There's 57 songs on
0: the album. The only album that's ever dropped farther faster was in 2018 when Bon Jovi's This House Is Not For Sale went from number one down to 169 in a single week.
1: Yes.
0: But he had an excuse.
1: What was that?
0: Because that was its second time hitting number one.
1: He had re-released
0: it as part of a promotion for ticket sales where if you got a concert ticket, you also got his album for free.
2: They were attached.
1: I was hoping she'd feel better because it was Bon Jovi.
0: Feel a little bit worse.
1: Dang
0: anyway. But still, congratulations to Miley for making music history all on her own.
1: You know what? Some people don't always appreciate your art, Miley, and that's okay.
4: LA show is still going to sell out, so she'll be fine.
0: Laser Stories coming up right after this.

0: It's the radio segment that's bringing two tech giants together. Ooh. With the new Tinder Ring doorbell.
1: Hey, wait a minute.
2: Wait, they're already at your doorstep, Jeff?
0: You want to know who's coming to your door?
2: Uh-huh.
0: Now, check the camera and swipe right to let them in.
2: I see.
0: Swipe left, and the trap door opens.
2: Hey!
0: See who's at the door before you get ignored with laser stories. The segment where we read weird news stories around the globe just like everyone else does, except we've got a laser.
1: Yeah.
0: And those other knock blockers just don't. This first laser story is out of Plainfield, Illinois. The local police department has had enough of your homecoming shenanigans. Because all week, officers have been receiving calls from homeowners who've been vandalized with toilet paper, eggs, ketchup, laundry detergent pods, and other nefarious items of destruction.
3: Ain't nobody got time for that.
1: Dang.
2: The eggs and the stuff are no bueno.
1: Yeah, they do damage.
2: We used to do Crisco on people's cars. It's not
4: awful. Bad.
2: Don't do that, kids.
1: Oh, you gave them the idea, Brooke.
0: But it makes their drive to work the next morning smell so good.
2: Yeah.
0: So how did they handle these situations differently than any other police department in the country? They decided to set up a sting operation to stop it. Nope. Cops did it by waiting outside the grocery store closest to the local high school, looking for teens coming out with egregious rolls of toilet paper.
2: Oh, that's
0: and
2: smart.
0: Guess what?
2: Yeah.
0: It worked.
1: Hooray!
0: Officers confiscated and collected 650 rolls of toilet paper intended for vandalism.
5: Wow.
2: So, that's really funny.
0: Yeah, they were so proud. They stacked all the TP up and posed in front of it for a social media pic.
2: Dude, the canine's even in the picture.
0: Yeah. Just like they do with a normal drug bust where they put all the paraphernalia out on a table. They did it with all the toilet paper. And underneath the caption read, "Major two-ply trafficking ring disrupted. Seized 650 rolls. Estimated street value, $1,708.
4: Wow, the kids at the liquor store getting away with it because the cops.
0: The police also had a message for all those teens. They just asked that if you're going to go out and make memories and have fun, do it with respect.
2: Yeah, I would agree. You got to only TP people's houses, you know.
1: Yeah, that's true when it's like fun.
0: Mm-hmm. Let's go to your next laser story out of Michigan. This past July, a man walked into an estate sale and something caught his eye. A small painting of seashells listed for $30.
2: Aww. That would not catch my husband's eye. You know, everybody has a different thing.
0: Here's the photo of what it looks like. The thing is, he was somewhat of an art expert and knew who the artist was immediately.
2: Wow.
0: Turns out it was the work of a Chicago-based surrealist painter who died in 1977.
2: Oh.
0: So when he saw her original artwork sitting on a plastic table for $30, he started shaking. And then he forked over the cash without saying a word and scurried to his car where he began to cry.
1: Is it a real one?
2: It's a real painting,
1: Of the artist?
0: Yes, a real original painting from this artist.
1: Yeah.
0: Fast forward to today, he just sold it at auction for $1.35 million. Can you believe that?
2: Don't you feel like you should tell the family what they have? You know what I mean?
0: The family that threw it away?
2: Well, it's not like an estate sale. That usually means somebody died and they're selling all your grandparents' crap.
0: Well, you, okay.
1: You give them the $30 back and say thank you. Here's the full refund.
0: Wait till you hear the backstory,
2: Brooke.
0: Because the backstory is the

0: 1851 painting of the 10 seashells was gifted to a physician in exchange for medical care. And the physician took it and hung it in a dark little corridor basement leading to his garage.
1: So he didn't even care about it then.
0: Clearly didn't love it.
1: That's so crazy.
0: His family had no idea what it even was when they put the house up for sale.
1: Yes.
0: So they just gave it away.
1: Whoa.
0: As for the guy who bought it for them, he's chosen to remain anonymous so that the family can't come ask for their fair share of the proceeds.
1: Yeah, I bet. Dude, there's somebody's son looking at this painting and going like, oh my God.
0: Yeah.
1: I put the price sticker on that.
2: Yeah.
1: Garage sale.
0: No. Let's go to your next laser story out of spooky season. It used to be that pets and trick-or-treating were only in the same sentence when you were trying to figure out how to keep them from losing their minds when your doorbell was going off every 30 seconds.
1: I know.
3: Yeah, just give them some tranquilizers.
1: Yeah.
0: But that was years ago, because now more and more people are looking for ways to incorporate their pets into the season.
2: Oh, and turn them into like Cujo.
0: They even have their own day for animals only trick-or-treating.
2: And you give out bones instead of...
3: Oh, that's good.
2: Dude, that would actually be adorable.
3: And treats.
0: And yes, with costumes that your pets surely love wearing all night long.
3: Mine's a sexy nurse.
0: In fact, companies are getting in on it now, looking for ways to increase revenue. Like PetSmart just announced 2 in-store events where only pets trick-or-treating is going to happen on October 17th and 25th from 10 a.m. to 4 p.m.
2: That's a good idea. Give a lot of dogs treats all at the same time. So let's see what happens.
0: Yeah. There will be complimentary non-chocolate treats for costumed pets and places for Halloween-themed photos.
2: Oh, you know there's going to be one pet that shows up that's too cool to dress up.
3: He's like, I am a dog. Yeah. Get it? People that say that.
0: And on top of that, there's a Meet the Spooky Pets family event where the store employees will showcase their creepier items.
2: Oh, like the tarantulas and stuff.
0: The snakes, the spiders, and the beetles. And rumor is some of the snakes are going to be dressed in pumpkin onesies.
2: Hey.
1: More of a gourd, less of a pumpkin.
0: Little green stem on their head. But will this become its own holiday eventually?
3: Yeah, I hope.
2: You know what? If the pet companies have anything to do with it, I'm going to go with yes.
0: Definitely seems like we're trending in that direction. Mm-hmm. Let's go to your final laser story out of Feet Friday.
3: Have
0: your feet ever been so sore after a long day that you wish the flooring of your house was just a giant sheet of ice?
2: Ice.
1: Wow, that is very specific.
2: I was going to go like soft, but not ice.
0: Well,
2: interesting.
0: For people who like their feet cold, Adidas is developing a new pair of slip-on slides that double as ice packs.
3: Ooh, yeah. Oh, wow. That would be nice for like 1 minute.
2: My feet are ice packs every day. Every day. Like, this is what my husband thinks that he's getting in bed with every night. It's just one frozen...
3: More for me. I would use it like on vacation.
0: That would feel good. These are called Climacool recovery slides, and they feature cooling chambers built directly into the footbed and strap.
3: Oh my God, girls in Vegas?
2: I mean, you take your heels off,
3: back to the room, you put those on?
0: It could be for that, but Adidas says their primary target demo is athletes.
2: Oh.
0: But they could work for anybody, and they aren't that high tech. You just toss them in the freezer for 30 minutes like a typical ice pack and then wear them around.
2: They don't look comfortable. They literally look like those blue ice packs.
3: Yeah, well, it's like a big popsicle, to be honest.
0: Naturally, people online aren't so sure about them.
2: Yeah,
0: one commenter said, a freezer full of dirty shoes sounds hygienic.
2: No. I didn't even think about that.
3: Hey, go get the food out of the fridge. Oh, sorry, those are just all of our slippers.
0: Yeah, but if this is interesting and you're a fan, unfortunately, they're still in the development phase.
2: Oh, okay.
0: But one report says they could be released in conjunction with the 2028 Summer Olympics.
2: Oh,
0: so stay tuned.
3: Yeah, that makes sense.
0: As for this guy, just the mention of a new ice cold shoe product. He is excited. He is all in.
3: Oh, yeah.
0: And that's how these laser stories have come to an end for the day. We'll do it again, same time on Monday.

0: I asked Brooke this question yesterday, but today I'm putting it to Jose.
1: Okay.
0: How close of friends do you think we are, Jose?
2: I mean, we're all co-workers.
0: Well, I mean,
2: we're really close at work.
1: I think Jose just asked you to move in with him.
0: I felt like it.
1: That's what I heard.
0: I know that out of all of the members of the show, I've seen you naked more than anyone else.
2: That's true.
0: And that's how I measure my friendships, which is why my dad is my best friend. So, but what about you and Brooke, Jose? Could you two be closer?
2: Sure. Is there a chance? She's got kids and stuff.
0: Well, yeah. Is there a chance Jose could have a sleepover at your house, Brooke?
2: I would love it, Brooke.
0: You make him pancakes and he builds a living room fort with your children.
1: Does he clean up his own dishes? I mean, if I cook, he cleans. That's how it works.
0: Is that what you do with the kids that sleep over?
1: Oh,
0: you make them clean the house?
1: Sure.
2: Oh, my God.
1: For sure. Dude, I'm not raising no helpless kids out in this world.
0: The biggest problem would be your kids would never want him to leave. Though you'd have to adopt him as your third child. I can see the bonding already happening. But let's welcome maybe the fourth member of your family, Brooke. Wait, why are you walking away?
3: Well, I don't like to talk to distant members.
0: Okay, Michelle, she doesn't even want to meet you. I'm sorry.
2: No,
0: but welcome to the show.
2: Oh, wow.
4: Thank you.
2: She's all nice, too.
0: I know. You sound super
4: just
0: sweet.
4: Her loss. It's okay.
0: Yeah, I agree. You're 1-1 against Brooke all time. This is going to be the rubber match. Who is going to take the lead?
4: I can do it.
0: You sure can. You got 30 seconds to answer as many questions as possible. If you don't know, you can say pass, but you have to beat Brooke outright if you want to win. Are you ready?
4: Yes.
0: Good luck. Your time starts now. Today is World Egg Day. What's the record for most yolks found inside one

0: chicken egg? 5, 9, or 15?
1: Oh. 9.
0: What part of a car prevents the engine from overheating, the transmission or radiator?
1: Radiator.
0: What's a piece of art called that was comprised of a bunch of small tiles, glass, or other elements?
1: Mosaic.
0: Official NFL footballs are made from the hide of what animal?
1: Pigs.
0: What is the Japanese word meaning harbor wave?
1: Tsunami.
2: Okay, we'll take it.
0: Go, Michelle. Good work. Brooke is coming back into the studio now. And Michelle told our producer that she works dispatch for the police department.
3: Ooh, important.
0: And if you could imagine what it's like working on Halloween during that time, I could only assume it's not good. I mean, paint us a picture, Michelle. You're working dispatch on Halloween night. What types of calls are you getting?
1: Oh, we're getting everything from, you know, suspicious people lurking around with possible real weapons. You got the fights for, you know, the minions are fighting outside of a club. Never a dull moment.
0: You get the whole gamut. Well, we wish you luck this October 31st. Yeah. Hopefully it's not totally insane.
1: You.
2: Hey, thank you for what you do. Yeah. That's a very important
1: job.
0: We really do appreciate your work. So thank you, Michelle. But now it is Brooke's turn. Brooke, you ready?
3: Yep.
0: Your time starts now. Today's World Egg Day. Mm. What's the record for most yolks found inside one chicken egg? Whoa. 5, 9, or 15?
3: 9.
0: What part of a car prevents the engine from overheating, the transmission or radiator?
3: Radiator.
0: What's a piece of art called that was comprised of a bunch of small tiles, glass, or other elements? Official NFL footballs are made from the hide of what animal?
3: Pig.
0: What's the Japanese word meaning harbor wave?
3: Tsunami.
2: A guess and a shot in the dark.
0: Yep, we got our answers in.
3: I felt pretty strong, actually, about that last one.
2: Oh, it didn't sound good.
0: We're going to go to the scoreboard to see how you both did with our own Jose.
4: Well, if it isn't the leader of the Wiener Patrol.
0: But I am.
2: Michelle, you did great. You only got one wrong. You got 4 correct today.
0: That's how it's done.
2: Very good score.
3: Good woman work. That's good under pressure. It makes sense.
2: Uh-huh. And Brooke?
3: Yep.
2: Also 4.
3: Oh, Michelle, what a...
2: got the exact ones right, too.
3: What a game.
0: I said it was going to be the rubber match that decides it, but you tie. So now you go to 1-1-1.
2: We're like the mirror match.
0: Yeah.
1: At least I didn't lose.
0: That's right. Let's go over the answers for everybody. It's World Egg Day. The record for most yolks found in one chicken egg is 9.
2: Yay.
0: The part of a car that prevents the engine from overheating is the radiator. A piece of art comprised of a bunch of different little tiles, glass, and other pieces is a mosaic. Official NFL footballs are made from the hide of cows. Cowhide.
2: Yeah.
0: Pigskin refers to the very first balls, which were inflated pig bladders.
3: Oh, interesting. My college song goes, and the squeal of the pig will float on the air. Anyway, so that's what I thought it was.
0: Yeah.
2: Montana. Yeah. Definitely.
0: Just a barbecue line. And the Japanese word meaning harbor wave is tsunami. So,
2: yeah.
0: Michelle, it wasn't quite enough to take down Brooke today, but the good news is, just for playing, we are giving you some free Brooke and Jeffrey swag.
1: Awesome. Thank you.
2: Yeah.
3: Well, I'm glad. Are we related now? Is that what you established?
1: Hey, you know what? I'm Latina, so we're family. We're just family.
3: Okay, that's cool.
0: All right.
3: Coming over for dinner next Thursday, all right?
1: All righty. I got you guys.
0: And okay. We're all sleeping over at Brooke's house on Halloween night, so make sure that you're available and ready for some weird calls from Brooke's house.
1: Absolutely.
0: But we'll be back same time on Monday.
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18: If you ask any teacher, what's the number one thing you love about your job?
19: Aww.
18: What do you think they would say? The excellent pay? The endless hours of grading homework every single night?
19: Wow, that's fun.
20: I don't know that those would be up there.

0: Jeff.
1: Well, why would they ask for the homework, Brooke, if they didn't want to read it?
0: Maybe it's all the red tape they have to go through just to get something approved.
2: Oh, that is so,
1: so
2: fun.
1: Exciting. Yes. It's like party planning.
2: No, if I had to guess, I bet the teacher's number one favorite thing is the overbearing parents who demand they change everything in their class just for their child.
0: Yeah,
2: oh, they love that.
0: That's exciting.
2: Luckily, a brand new survey asked educators from around the country to share the most unhinged requests parents have ever given to their school. And you won't believe what one mom wanted to come in and feed her child every day.
0: Oh, no.
2: You're going to hear it coming up at 9:10.

0: kids all over the country are finally back in school.
1: Yay!
0: And that can only mean one thing. It's the return of annoying parents making teachers' jobs way harder than they need to be. It's Brooke and Jeffrey in the morning. And look, I know you mean well when you emailed your kid's teacher asking if they can have an extra recess to burn off the 14 sugary cereals you fed them that morning. But parents, have you ever stopped to think maybe you're the problem? Maybe that was your fault?
1: I mean,
2: self-reflection, Brooke.
1: Maybe.
0: New survey asked teachers from all 50 states for the most unhinged requests parents have ever made. Let's get right to the teacher responses. This one says, I had a parent email me after the first week of school. She said her child came home crying and was completely lost in class.
1: That can happen the first week. It can be scary.
0: Why? Because I wrote on the chalkboard using my left hand, and it was too confusing for her right-handed child. So she asked if I could switch hands while teaching.
1: Let me just do that. Let me relearn how my brain works.
0: She does have a point.
1: Oh, does she?
0: Yeah.
1: Left-handers, get out.
0: Hitler, famously left-handed. If you want to teach the kids Hitler style, I guess that's up to you. It is a free country.
1: Is that actually a fact?
0: That's true.
2: Think it was,
0: famously
2: honestly.
0: Left-handed. So careful what you're teaching your children. Anyway, another teacher said, I've been in education for over a decade, and hands down, the craziest question I ever received is, when would be a good time for me to come into school to breastfeed my son?
1: What?
0: I teach third grade.
1: What? Oh my God. Mommy's coming during second recess, honey.
0: Oh, God.
1: Meet me by the buddy bench. So gross. There is no way.
0: This teacher wrote, we had a family who just moved their child from a small private school into a large public school. And before the first day of fourth grade, they asked if I could prepare their son a cup of hot tea each morning when he arrives. They had a lot of rude awakenings that year.
2: Yeah, that's not how it works.
0: The tea doesn't happen
1: in public school, Jeff.
0: Really?
1: I know you didn't go to public school, but you're
3: lucky if the water fountain works.
2: Yeah. Oh.
0: No wonder the test scores are so much lower.
1: Wow.
0: Makes a lot of sense now.
2: Why,
1: shockingly, we ended up in the same place, Jeff. So I don't know how that private school worked out for you.
2: I got kicked out of the school.
0: This teacher wrote, one mother really thought she was making me a great offer when she told me she'd pay $40 a month if I would make her child lunch for him every day and bring it to school. She said, I know teachers are poor, so the extra $2 per meal could be really beneficial to me.
1: So insulting to say that.
2: It is so insensitive.
1: My God.
0: But I mean, take the free money, right?
2: Yeah. Sure.
0: These are the most bizarre and unhinged requests that parents have ever made to teachers at their schools.
2: Can I say mine? Like, you guys know.
0: This is from your mom to your teacher.
1: She was the unhinged mom.
2: My mom did this. I have extreme ADD. And when I was in, I want to say fourth grade, I was playing Little League Baseball.
1: Yeah.
2: And I'm always distracted. We had to do a test. So I had permission to get my ball and glove and go outside and throw the ball against the building, a tennis ball, and play baseball
1: and just
2: with
1: miss
2: myself for 15 minutes.
1: And miss all of class.
2: And no, because then I had permission to stay late after class because I needed more time. So I took all the time I needed on my test. It was great. So I highly recommend you get lawyers involved in your children's lives. Because a lawyer stepped in? Well, my mom's always like, yeah, well, you know, we know the ADA Act. And I know a lot of lawyers, so they'll do whatever you want.
1: Yeah, and I'm sure you're the only kid in school that had ADD.
2: I was definitely the only one throwing a baseball by myself.
0: Jose was patient zero for ADD.
2: I was!
1: Yeah.
0: This teacher wrote in, there's a lot of kids who need extra help regulating their emotions in elementary school.
1: Oh, we're going back to Jose's story?
0: This is a different one. This says, one mother told me that when her son gets worked up, he likes to be rubbed down with vanilla-scented lotion and said she was sending a big bottle along with her kid.
2: Imagine the teacher, smell the vanilla, just smell the vanilla. Like, what?
1: Do you have the kid take his shirt off to give him a massage? Yeah. Is it on the chest, on the back?
2: Yeah. Like, what do you do?
1: You don't do it.
2: Yeah,
1: no.
0: It's so bold.
1: It is.
0: Another one.

0: says, 1 year, a dad actually told me, you can't penalize my son for plagiarizing his science fair project because I did that part for him. So it's my fault.
1: It's my work, not his.
2: That's plagiarism.
0: Yeah.
2: That's
0: honest dad.
1: Yeah.
0: Dad of the year right there. We're talking about the most bizarre and unhinged requests that parents have ever made to their teachers.
1: Yeah. And they're serving.

0: toilet paper that they have in the bathrooms.
1: Dude, I actually had this conversation with my kid last year. He was in first grade, and he's like, I wait till I get home, Mom.
2: Yeah, he's used to wait.
1: He goes, that toilet paper is rough.
2: No, it is. And it's like not even single ply. It's like a quarter ply.
1: Again, this is public school, Jeff. They don't have little hankies to wash.
2: Yeah, he had bidets in his class.
0: Right, and a butler in every bathroom.
2: The butler would just wipe for you.
0: Yeah. And finally, the number one most ridiculous, unhinged thing a parent has ever said to a school faculty member. This one says, I had a freshman's dad complain to the principal about me.
1: Oh.
0: He said it was unacceptable for me to be that heavily pregnant while at school because it reminds all the young male students of what I had been doing to make that happen.
2: And this isn't the grossest projection I've ever heard. This guy, bro, you are the only one thinking, I'm not looking at a pregnant woman and think that. That is so gross.
1: Like, how'd she get there?
2: Yeah.
0: Those were the craziest things parents have ever said to their kids' teachers.
2: That was good.
0: Man, now, mom and dads, you have something to aspire to in the upcoming calendar year.
2: Get your letter ready.
1: Dude, I know we're going to get so many texts from teachers that are listening right now.
2: Tell us.
1: Think that's bad?
2: Yeah, let's hear some good ones.
0: Text it in, 78592. Your phone tap's coming up right after this.

0: You guys ever feel like customer service isn't what it used to be?
1: Kind of.
0: Everything's done over texts or apps. Yeah. I have to talk to one chatbot so she can pass me along to the supervising chatbot me up to the corporate chatbot.
2: Yeah.
0: Look, we here at Brooke and Jeffrey are committed to doing things the right way.
2: Are we?
0: In today's prank phone call. Because sure, this lady made her dinner reservation over an app, but we're going to call her in person to confirm it and then annoy the crap out of her with the best customer service that she's never asked for.
2: Yeah.
0: It's your phone tap right now.
3: It's a Brooke and Jeffrey phone tap on 101.7 The Beach.
4: Hello?
5: Hi, is this Justine?
4: Yes, speaking. Who's this?
5: Hello, I'm from Open Table. My name's Peter Pants. How are you today?
4: Oh, Open Table. I'm okay.
5: I am just calling to confirm your dinner reservation for tomorrow.

0: tomorrow night at Tavern, one of the best restaurants in the city, at 6:30 p.m. it looks like.
1: Yeah.
0: Wonderful.
1: I actually didn't know you guys called to confirm. I thought it was handled through text message.
0: It's actually a new service. I mean, it is a little old school, but I like old school.
1: Okay.
0: No. Yeah, okay. All right. Well, I will pass on the information to the restaurant. You are all confirmed and good to go, and you have a wonderful meal.
1: Thank you. You too.
0: No,
1: I mean, well, not you too.
0: Thank you. Oh, I'm sorry. I cut you off. What'd you say, Justine?
1: I just said, thank you. Have a great day.
0: Oh, gosh. You too. I'm blushing.
1: Hello?
0: Hi, Justine. This is Peter Pants again.
1: Hi.
0: Hey, so when I was on the phone with the restaurant, they said I was talking a little too much and gabbing, whatever. Apparently, they missed another phone call while I was on the phone with them. Was that you, by chance?
1: No, it wasn't. We confirmed our reservation already.
0: That's what I thought. I just thought maybe you tried to go around me to cancel your own reservation. Like,
1: no.
0: You know, if you want to do that, that's fine. I won't be mad.
1: No, I'll be there. I plan on being there.
0: But if you do need anything, I can handle it. Just want you to know that because this is my job.
1: Okay.
0: I love doing it.
1: Well, I don't need you to do it. So we're all set. I'm set for my reservation. Oh. Thank you for checking before. And you don't need to call back again.
0: Oh. Owies. Just kidding.
1: Okay, I have things to do.
0: Oh, you have things to do. So do I. I got a lot of restaurants that I'm calling, confirming, changing stuff.
1: Right.
0: I can tell you about it sometime if you want. I mean, there's a lot of intricacies in the
1: restaurant. I'm good. I don't need any more confirmation calls. I don't need any more conversation. I'm really
0: all
1: excited
0: right.
1: about my dinner, and I hope you have a great day.
0: Well, I salute to you, ma'am. General Sergeant Justine, right to business. Sorry.
1: Hello?
0: Hi, it's Peter Pants again.
1: Oh my God, I'm not canceling. Please stop calling me.
0: No. I actually have an update for you. I wanted to let you know. One of the waiters at the restaurant is called in sick for tomorrow night, you know?
1: Well, I'm sure someone will fill in.
0: It's going around. I may have it too.
1: I hope you feel better. I'll
0: Thank
1: be there.
0: You.
1: I hope you.
0: Oh,
1: great.
0: So nice.
1: Have a good day. Bye.
0: No. It's going to affect your reservation. That's the third best server in the restaurant, and you may not get the service you were expecting.
1: I'm sure I'll be satisfied. I just want my meal, and you don't have any reason to call me back. Bye.
0: Don't hang up, please. I have a second piece of news. Oh. It turns out the restaurant's putting their chocolate souffle back on the menu tonight.
1: Well, I can find that out when I get there, so
0: no,
1: please don't.
0: You don't understand. This happens once a year.
1: Wow.
0: You have to order it 20 minutes in advance. You have to know that now.
1: I don't care.
0: Okay.
1: I don't care about the chocolate souffle. I'll figure it out when I'm there.
0: You know
1: I
0: what?
1: Don't want to be on this phone call anymore.
0: I wouldn't either. I'm more of a creme brulee guy myself.
1: Great. Bye.
0: Okay.
1: Have a great day.
0: Oh, before you go, I do need to let you know that the reservation has changed from 2 to 3 people now.
1: Oh. What are you talking about? I'm the one who knows how many people are coming to my dinner.
0: You wouldn't know because I just added myself.
1: Oh. What?
0: Peter Pants. At the table.
1: You are not coming to my dinner.
0: Well, your husband Rudy said I could. And he also said he wanted all of us to spoon feed each other chocolate souffle. But that was a small side note.
1: What? Who are you? This is crazy.
0: My name is Jose from Brick and Jeffrey in the morning. We're doing a phone tap on you. You're on the radio.
1: Wow. That was a lot.
0: I'm so sorry. Your husband Rudy set you up. He said your anniversary dinner's coming up, and he wanted
1: yes.
0: to mess with you.
1: Well, I'm very excited about the dinner, but that was really difficult to deal with.
0: Well, it's pretty rude that he phone tapped you on the radio for all these people to hear. You may want to cancel your reservation. Oh, I can do that if you'd like. Or I can confirm it. I can confirm. Do you want me to reconfirm? We've confirmed 5 times already, but I can confirm once just in case.
1: Look, I know this is a joke, but I really don't ever want to talk to you again, okay?
0: Silly. We don't have to talk on the phone anymore. We're going to have dinner tomorrow. I'll see you at the restaurant, 6:30.
1: Oh, my God.
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0: This just in, people in Florida are different.
1: Oh.
2: No.
1: What?
0: It's Brooke and Jeffrey in the morning. Okay. And I don't even know how to start this.
1: Yeah.
0: But a 48-year-old city council member named Derek Scott Hughes got in a little bit of hot water recently.
1: Uh-oh.
0: Now, what you need to know is this was a Chamber of Commerce event.
1: Oh, okay.
0: Attended by at least 30 people.
2: Official. Okay.
0: And afterwards, a concerned citizen wrote to the police telling them that Derek, in an effort to gain more votes for himself in the upcoming election,
1: what'd he do?
0: Took out his phone and showed photos of his private parts to several people in the room.
2: Oh my God! Wait. How was that helping?
1: They're
2: anything?
1: That impressive that people would vote for him? Or is it more of a pity vote? Like, oh man, this guy needs something in his life.
2: That's it, Brooke. Yeah.
0: Look at this. Vote for me. The complaint went on to say most of the people who saw the pictures were not comfortable with them.
1: Most of them.
2: Every single one of them?
1: No, some of them were all for it.
0: In fact, someone mentioned that Derek had a video titled Helicopter.
2: We've all done it.
1: I wish I could.
0: Oh. Not sure people want to know what he was doing in that one, but the important part of the story is there was a police officer at the event who was alerted about the situation. Didn't think much of it. Just went about his business as usual.
2: No, he didn't. Well, I mean,
1: is it against the law to show people pictures of your privates?
2: Unwanted,
1: like,
0: definitely not in Florida.
2: Absolutely.
0: Florida is probably encouraged.
1: How do you know he didn't ask, like, hey, do you want to see something in my pants that will make you want to vote for me?
2: Then you're right.
0: Now, surprisingly, you're not going to believe this.
1: Yeah.
0: Derek does have a record when they looked into it. And it's not clear if he was arrested for this, but Derek did address his criminal past in a Facebook post saying, "This election should not be about who could dig up the most dirt on another person. It should be about the future of Florida."
1: Yeah.
0: So there you go. If you listen to us in Florida, make sure to vote for Derek.
3: Because
0: he did nothing wrong by showing us his stuff.
1: Yep. NSFW, but not for politics.
0: Nope. In fact, I give Jake permission to be as unprofessional as he wants.
2: Whip it out, Jake!
0: During a brand new shock collar question of the day. It's up to you, man. Where are we going?
3: Well, yesterday we celebrated National Taco Week with a spicy round of trivia.
0: Right.
3: And we learned that Americans prefer soft shells to hard ones, and less than 3% of the population has never had a taco in their mouth.
4: I've been crying for those people ever since.
3: But somewhere in the middle, Jeff made the extremely responsible point that there should be more scientific studies on tacos instead of wasting all our taxpayer dollars on stupid health stuff.
2: Yeah!
3: End quote. And even Brooke agreed with him.
0: Yeah, put it on a bill in Florida.
1: Tacos, even enchiladas, really.
3: God, the way she says enchiladas each time.
2: Yeah, it's not an
0: it's disturbing.
3: You know what? Guess what? We found more taco studies.
2: Hey!
3: And we're going to use them for another Stop Guac and Roll edition of Plenty of Tools. 20. Now, just like before, say a number 1 through 20. I'll give you some taco-flavored stats from surveys, polls, and reports around the country. You just need to answer correctly to stay in the game. Let's start with the woman whose dating life is just like a Taco Bell drive-thru, open late and full of questionable decisions.
2: That's Alexis. That was a good premise. I could have gone a lot of ways.
4: 11.
3: All right, number 11, your question. According to research, Arizona residents eat the most tacos in one sitting, with state residents surveyed claiming they eat at least how many tacos in a meal?
1: Oh, man.

0: I mean, I feel like three is the tradition. Like, anywhere I go and it's two, I'm like, why?
1: Yeah, this is
0: I'm so hungry.
1: It's perfect.
0: Rarely do I get four. I feel like three is the happy taco number.
2: But they're the most of anyone in the country, he said.
0: I don't know. I still feel like three.
2: Okay.
3: Alexis is going with three. Incorrect. Six is the average of tacos.
4: They double that order.
3: Yeah, just a nice double order.
5: I mean, you're hungry. You can put them down.
4: Yeah.
3: Brooke, it's your turn. 11 is off the board.
4: Three.
3: All right. Your question. Norway is one of the highest consumers of tacos per capita.
4: What?
3: Due to a popular weekly tradition, and it's not Taco Tuesday.
4: Ooh.
3: What other day of the week does Norway celebrate with tacos?
5: Whoa.
4: Well, here's my thinking on this.
2: No.
4: Pizza Fridays are a tradition in a lot of people's homes in America.
5: Okay.
4: So maybe it's a Friday, you've worked all week, you just want to know exactly what you're going to eat. Everybody loves it.
5: Yep.
4: Taco Fridays.
0: Ooh.
3: Brooke says Norway has Taco Friday, and she nailed it. Here's the story. Taco Friday started in the 1960s when Texan oil workers arrived in Norway during the oil boom, brought the tradition with them to mark when the weekend began.
5: Hey, that's a fun tradition.
3: Thanks, big oil. All right, Jose, it's your turn. We're talking tacos because it's National Taco Week. 11 and 3 have been chosen. How about a different number than that?
5: Four tacos.
3: Okay, take onions out of the running for this one.
4: Mm.
3: When asked for the one topping that can ruin a taco, the herb cilantro was the most popular answer.
5: That's what I thought.
3: Followed by something that most people think is a vegetable, but technically is a fruit. What is it that can ruin a taco?
5: My instinct is pepper, like a habanero or something.
4: Okay.
5: And it has seeds, so technically
4: it's too
5: it's
4: spicy
5: fruit,
4: for people.
5: And it could ruin it, the taco.
2: I was thinking of Brooke's, you know, pizza analogy for tacos. People hate pineapple on pizza. Maybe they don't like it on tacos either.
5: Pineapple?
0: Who thinks pineapple's a vegetable? Some people
2: I don't
0: think
2: know.
0: That.
2: In Norway, they don't have them, so they're like, what is this?
5: This must be the
4: It's spicy. Alexis hates avocado, right?
0: I love avocado.
4: Oh, who hates avocado?
5: I don't
4: Sorry,
0: I don't want to know somebody who hates avocado.
5: But you make a point. I think Brooke may be right. I'm going to say avocado.
3: Does the survey say avocado? No, I'm sorry. The reports say black olives.
4: Oh.
3: Both those.
5: I have had that randomly. It feels American.
3: White people in their tacos.
5: Yeah,
4: that's a white people taco thing.
3: Jeffrey, it's your turn. How about a number?
2: Dose.
3: If you've ever wondered what the most expensive taco is, I can tell you.
4: Ah,
3: a resort in Mexico sells a luxury $25,000 gold-flaked taco filled with three ingredients.
5: I've seen it. It's cool.
3: One is black truffle brie cheese.
4: Ooh.
3: Name the other two ingredients. Jeffrey.
4: Why does all the most expensive things sound kind of gross?
0: It does.
5: Yeah. Anything that has the gold leaf on it.
2: Okay, Mexico likes their fish tacos.
4: Yeah, they love love fish.
2: So give me some, what type of fish do they
5: it's
2: have
5: It's got to be
2: there?
5: Rare if it's expensive, you don't think
4: like
5: dolphin.
4: Like caviar or something?
2: Maybe you're right. Maybe it's some sort of endangered shark.
4: Ooh.
2: So,
5: keep it on.
2: Yeah, it's endangered shark. And salsa.
5: You threw it away.
3: Run of the mill? Endangered shark and salsa is not what I was looking for.
5: Man.
3: The two ingredients on the 25 grand gold flake taco, black truffle brie cheese, which I said, caviar, and Kobe beef is the protein.
5: That's awesome.
4: But there's gonna go lobster.
2: Weird.
5: Oh, yeah,
3: second day of taco questions. We flip-flopped, and Brooke is now the winner of Plenty of 20.
5: The so world is right.
2: Brooke gets to choose who gets shocked while singing Hero by Enrique Iglesias.
4: I mean,
2: who's it going to be?
4: I thought it was really cute for the rich boy over there to pretend like he hadn't had the most expensive taco in the world. So you.
2: Oh, I heard you say it was cute.
5: That's all you got.
2: I can be your hero, baby. I can kiss away the pain.
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1: Halloween is 3 weeks from tomorrow. I can't believe time is moving so fast. I feel like it never stops moving. Hello, it's Jackson Blue. It's Friday. Blow that weekend wisdom!
2: Yeah!
1: Okay, friends,

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1: It is Jackson Blue. Happy Friday. Time for our first caller of the day, and it is...
2: Nicole.
0: Hi, Nicole. What are you doing?
2: Driving to work. What are you doing?
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0: Stop the madness.
2: Yes.
0: It's Friday. I will not stand for this.
2: Well, someone's going to serve the beers.
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1: And thank you. 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
1: No bueno. A new study this week showed that fruits and vegetables are 50% less nutritious than they used to be in the 1960s. I mean, it probably throws off our curve when our favorite fruit is now Snickers bar. Ah, whatever. There's GLP-1.
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1: Can I complain for 1 second? I got a really bad night's sleep last night. So bad that my voice is feeling weird and I don't think I can scream right now. But I'm going to do it anyway. Hi, it's Jackson Blue. It's Friday and it's time to start looking for the awkwardest moment of the week. I guess I can still do it. All right, give me your embarrassing stories right now. 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
1: It's Friday. We're looking for the awkwardest moment of the week. I'm Jackson Blue. Lady is on the phone. Before we get to those awkward moments, we got a special moment, a good moment from her. What's up?
2: I'm cooling out. I'm excited because I'm a new intern for interior design.
0: Wow. Well, if you need any extra help, since you are just an intern right now, you're more than welcome to come fix up my house.
2: Really?
0: I could use a lot of help.
2: That would be interesting.
0: It would be very interesting for you.
2: How can I contact you via email?
0: Sure. Contact me via email.
2: Look, I just graduated into interior design. I'm on the move.
0: Okay. Well, when you come in my house and you redo it all, just don't judge me. That's all I'm saying. Don't judge me. Hey, lady.

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1: This week, a woman in South Carolina filed a lawsuit alleging a funeral home put the wrong body in her mom's casket. Oh, man, this overpopulation thing has gotten real bad when there's lines even for caskets. Ugh, I'm dead. I just want to lay down. New York City.

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1: Happy Friday, my friends. It is Jackson Blue. We're looking for your awkwardest moments of the week. Rachel!
2: Last night, I was in a restaurant getting takeout, texting my boyfriend something very personal, and I got a call in the middle of it, and I declined the call, and I sent the message, but I sent the message to the person who was calling in.
0: Uh-oh, who was it?
2: It was an old boyfriend.
0: You thought you were trying to rekindle the flame!
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2: Yep.
1: I hope you got the unlimited plan.

0: 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True. Favors novelty and creature themed earrings. I don't understand that one. And has flat buttocks. Well, damn, now I know my Amazon app thinks of me as a four tops. And by the way, does Amazon sell butt stuffing?
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1: 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Happy, I don't

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1: When super duper weird things happen, you just stick them in your back pocket and then call me on Fridays with them. Awkwardest moment of the week, it's Jackson Blue. 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
3: 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You're single. Oh, wait, hold on. No, I just got a text from your boss. You're still employed. Oh, dear. And you got a pay cut. Sorry.

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1: We've got birthdays. Hi, it is Jackson Blue. Today, Scotty McCreery has a birthday. Bella Hadid, Guillermo del Toro, Sharon Osbourne. Not Jackson Blue, but Jackson Brown.
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1: We haven't squeezed all the awkward out of this Friday sponge yet. Hello, it is Jackson Blue, final hour of the show on a Friday. 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We triple the requests in the final hour.
2: As long as you keep on giving me the awkwardest moments of the week. 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
1: Awkward times on the radio. It is Jackson Blue. Happy Friday. We're looking for the awkwardest moment of the week. What was yours?
2: Okay, so this morning I went into Starbucks and the barista called me up to order my drink. So I go to step up and the person in front of me bends over and I accidentally
1: violated him
2: in the middle of Starbucks in front of everybody. He didn't think it was funny, but I thought it was hilarious.
1: Oh, you have your new fall drink? Somebody just grabbed my pumpkin. Also, I said I wanted a venti. Oh, thank you.
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drive to the top. I've been out of shape, taking out the box, I'm an astronaut. I blasted off the planet, rock to cause catastrophe, and it matters more because I had it in my head. I thought about wreaking havoc on an opposition, kind of shocking. They want a static with precision, I'm automatic. Quarterback, I ain't talking second packet. Pack it up, I don't panic, batter back.

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2: 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Hey, lady?
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And we'll follow you back. 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
1: Oh, don't you know it's the Friday request of love and devotion? 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I'll see you back here on The M-Word, which we never speak of on Fridays. It's Jackson Blue. Request of love and devotion says, to Gia, you are the most beautiful soul I have ever met. I love you so much. And every second we're together, you make me so happy. 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To Gia.

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1: This is the TJ Show, and look at that. It's Friday, October 9th, 2026. Hello, J-Bo.
2: Good day, sir.
1: Hello, Kenny.
3: Hello, hello.
1: You know, I got a delivery. It was waiting outside of my office today. Sent to us from one of our amazing listeners, Norm.
2: Nice.
1: And it's a book. This is a gift for me. You know, sometimes...
2: You love books?
1: Well, I go through things on this show where I just try to drop. Like, certain things will come up, and I'm just like, I'm just done with it. Nikki sort of kicked off this thing where she said she took away my man card. This is our listener in South Carolina. He sent me a book for the weekend. It's called Hobbies for Men.
2: There we go.
1: I guess he's trying to help me to be a little bit more manly. And I opened this book. And can I read some of the table of contents to you, of the things that this man expert says men should be doing?
2: Sure.
1: Blacksmithing is on this list. Boxing. Horses are apparently very manly.
2: Okay.
1: Skydiving. Which I'm not going to do.
4: I've done that.
1: Podcaster. Well, I guess technically, yeah, I'm on the radio first, but I'm a podcaster at the end of the day. Public speaking, I do that. Carpentry, my dad is a contractor, so
2: right,
1: I must have some...
2: No. It has to be you.
1: I don't know how to hang a picture, but I can start there. cooking is apparently manly. Duct tape art is on this list. Have you ever heard of that?
2: Work on that, TJ.
1: Because I do some art, and I use something called gaffer's tape. Does that count? Sort of in the
2: same family.
1: Handmade crafts and art is apparently manly. I do that. Musical instruments, I do play the piano. Photography, I do that. Sculpting from junk. You know, funny story about that. We saw this elephant that was made up of old twisted metal. It was at a place, I think it was called Rockport, Massachusetts, and we purchased it because we were so inspired by the fact that someone took a bunch of junk and turned it into something beautiful. You know that steel elephant thing that I have in my living room, right?
2: I don't recall, but I believe you. I know it's there.
1: But that's sculpting from junk. Maybe I can actually start doing it rather than just buying it. I love that idea that you can take a bunch of things that are ugly, put them together, and make this beautiful piece. It's really cool. Beekeeping is on the list. So I don't think I need to read all the manly things that we can do, but just some ideas. Thank you, Norm. I do feel loved by Norm. Our listeners are the best.
2: He is awesome.
1: We appreciate you so much. Ooh, look, metal detecting's on this list.
2: Which you do have one that Kenny bought you and you don't use.
1: Well, I got a little scared of it because I started...

0: metal detecting around my yard, and I thought I found treasure. Turns out it was the power cable going to my home, and I almost started digging.
1: That's scary.
2: Good thing you didn't do that.
0: It could have been the end.
1: The one thing on that list that I do not agree with is podcasting. Please, for the love. We have plenty of that nonsense.
0: Man podcasters?
1: Yes.
0: Okay, well, listen, I'm getting to work. Thank you. Appreciate you thinking of us. 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
1: Yes, sir.
0: Here we go. 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

0: This is the TJ Show. We're getting closer to launching into the weekend. Hopefully you have some amazing plans. J-Bo, what are you doing this weekend?
1: I scheduled a full body massage that I'm excited for.
0: Yeah. Ooh. Is somebody you've been to before?
1: My husband, Archie.
0: Oh.
2: Nice.
3: Yeah. Put it on the calendar.
1: He's a great masseuse.
0: Did he have that as a part of like his job at some point?
1: No, but he definitely could do it. Like he does it better than like me going to the masseuse. Like he has sent me multiple times to get massages, and I always come back like it's great, but they still didn't like work this out. But he gets it every single time. So much so where we invested into a massage bed.
0: Really?
1: Yes.
0: I didn't know that about
1: him.
0: And
1: all the oils and stuff. Yeah, because he's great at it. Like, I'm not hiring him out to anybody because he's not licensed, but he's licensed enough for me.
0: Does he know, like, all the things that the masseuse would normally know?
1: Yep.
0: That's interesting. Because there are some bad massage therapists out there.
1: He's great.
0: I used to go a lot when I was living in Boston. There was a guy who I got connected with, and he was great. Like, he just did such a great job. Then there was another guy who, because I would go every once in a while, and back when I was like wasting a lot of money, you know, just because like, why not?
1: It's you fun. Were young, you're like, yeah, why not?
0: Yeah, like, sure, somebody's willing to give you a minute, great, you know. But then I realized it's so hard to find someone who does a really good job and really knows the body well.
1: Yep.
0: Like, there's

0: they're the people who just kind of rub you, and then it's like, well, I didn't need that. Thank you. I've been in that situation. I'm like checking my watch. Like, when is this going to be over?
1: Yep.
0: And then the rare people who really know how to do it. There was a dude who terrified me. He was so strong that he could crush your skull.
1: Ooh, that's like, what you want.
0: No, I know, but I'm saying like his whole demeanor, and he's a very nice guy, but he was intense and like he really knew the body well.
1: Yeah,
0: a point where you're like, how is he getting? He would know that like something in your neck was connected to something over here, and like he would hit a button in your neck, and then it would like go through your whole body. It was crazy, and then he moved out of the area, and it's like, yo, where's that
1: guy?
0: Those
1: are the ones that like literally they study the body and how it works, and then there's others who are just like going through the motions. They're not really reading off of your body and what's tight. They're just like, okay, massage here, massage there, and those are the ones you're like, oh, I paid for this. This is frustrating.
0: Yeah, well, good for you.
1: So I'm thankful.
0: Wow.
1: Looking
0: I know.
1: Forward to that.
0: Kenny, you're jelly.
1: Y'all are all jelly. Let's
2: yeah, Kenny really wants Archie to rub him. Right. Yes. Oh, he's very jealous.
3: I want his cologne and I want him to give me a massage.
1: No.
0: If he was thinking about doing this as a part-time gig and he needed somebody to practice on, would you allow it?
3: Yeah, I mean, as long as J-Bo is comfortable with it.
1: First of all, you should probably ask my husband, would he want to?
0: Well, he needs practice. I mean, you know, whatever.
1: Not because of Kenny. I'm saying, like, you think it's a part-time gig. He's like, no, he enjoys what he does.
0: Right. No, I'm thrilled for you. That's like the best case scenario. I've told my wife, Jess, it'd be cool. Not that I want this to happen, but if she became a doctor, so I wouldn't have to go to the doctor.
1: Let's go.
0: It would be.

0: she became a doctor so I wouldn't have to go to the doctor.
1: Let's go.
0: It would be some. There are people who live that life. Yeah. They don't need to go places because they've got the person in their house.
1: Right.
0: So anyway, good.
1: No, I mean, I told my husband I want free Paramount Plus, and he got a job at Paramount.
0: Nice.
2: There you go.
1: And then

0: This is the TJ Show, our news. It sounds different around here. Kenny reads through every story he can find, and then he brings us the most interesting ones. Kenny, what's happening on the planet today?
1: Big upset last night for Thursday night football. The Tampa Bay Buccaneers get their first win of the season over the heavily favored Dallas Cowboys. The final score, 24-16, and the Bucs did this on the shoulder of an undrafted rookie quarterback, Jalen Daniels.
0: Nice. So good for Jalen, right?
1: Absolutely. I mean, when you think about an undrafted rookie quarterback starting in his rookie year for the NFL, 32 teams passed over this kid in the draft 7 times.
0: It's got to feel great.
2: Mm-hmm.
0: Yeah, okay.
1: And now he got his first victory as a pro. His mom was there watching, and that's actually a big focus point for this. Amazon, who had the broadcast, showed Jalen's mom in the stands and held the camera on her a little too long as she was chowing down on some nachos.
2: I'm telling you, you can't eat anywhere in peace. Just let me eat in peace.
0: Let her have some privacy. Why that moment of all moments?
1: And that's exactly what everybody on Twitter was saying. Why do you got to do her dirty like that? Let her eat in peace.
0: You know what that reminds me of? I was at Costco. I mean, that's no surprise, but... I'm telling you, it's consistent. If you just stand by the free sample table, any one of them, for a period of time, you will see people eating in the most awkward way. You gotta see people, like, they open their mouth, they shovel it in. I have to take my sample to an area, like a squirrel, where I can eat it privately, and I look around first to make sure there's no one there to look at me.
2: I think what that is that you tend to notice when people eat that way, and you might judge them, so you don't want people to judge you and notice that you might eat some kind of weird thing.
0: I'm telling you, J-Bo, try it.
2: I think that's what it is.
0: The next time you're at Costco, just watch. And it's the older you get, the more the mouth is open in an awkward way. It's interesting to watch.
2: That's what I'm saying. You're concerned because you're watching people do that.
0: Yeah, and I try to open my mouth very, very small.
2: I ain't got time for all that. Who cares?
0: Just chew it nicely and then walk and go away.
2: I'm going to eat my food in peace.
0: And a side note, I don't leave the little piece of paper that the sample comes in the cart. I always find a garbage. There's one at the end of every aisle.
2: Yeah, you should definitely find a garbage.
0: Yeah, just a public service announcement to my fellow Costco lovers. Kenny, what else do you have?
1: Well, you have to be careful when using AI programs like ChatGPT. A 16-year-old from British Columbia, Canada wanted to hike up Crown Mountain, so he used AI to plan his route, and the AI planned a route onto this very hazardous climbing route known as the Widowmaker. He had to be rescued by helicopter.
2: Oh my goodness.
1: That's the last place you want to be. You need to be very experienced to handle that kind of
2: route. And it's also unfortunate that instead of going to maybe that park's like websites or trail sites or other forums, because there's plenty of forums for hikers, that the 16-year-old automatically went to ChatGPT and then trusted it.
0: Oh, yeah.
2: He didn't question it, just trusted it.
0: This is happening more. I just got into an argument about this week with someone I love dearly. They're like, well, you know, AI says. I'm like... Can I just tell you that AI is not gospel?
2: No, like, it's not.
0: It gets it wrong. Well, but you know, no, I don't know. I don't want to know. Use your brain. Yes, Kenny.
1: I agree with you.
0: Okay. Thank you for keeping us somewhat informed.
1: That's what's happening. New York City.

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2: Oh,
1: I love celebrity pods.
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1: And I'm like kind of dreading it. 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

0: the TJ Show, and we've got Tanya in Arden, North Carolina. Hey, Tanya.
1: Hey, how are you?
0: Good. What's up? Are you doing this weekend?
1: Well, going out with a couple of girlfriends, and we're going to go to this wine bar and bookstore at the same time. It's going to be a lot of fun.
2: Ooh, ladies, ooh, I like that. I love it.
0: What do you and the girls talk about while you're out?
3: Boys.
2: Touch your nose.
1: We talk about a lot of things. Usually we talk about work and what we've been doing, and we just have a lot of fun, and we also talk about things to make each other laugh and kind of decompress from our jobs.
0: Do you have a husband?
1: I do.
0: Yeah. Do you talk about him with the lady friends?
1: Sometimes, but not often.
0: You know, like, I wonder what my wife and her friends are talking about. And, like, I don't like the fact that apparently I come up every once in a while.
2: Sure.
0: But she doesn't, I don't think she complains about me to them.
1: Mm. No, we usually don't complain. We talk about, like, the good things that you guys do for us.
0: Good. That's what I like. That means you have good friends.
1: Yes. My friends love my husband, too. They know he's a really good guy.
2: That's cool. That's sweet.
0: Good. Why is he so great?
1: I don't like to cook or do dishes, and he does both.
2: Nice.
1: And he loves doing it. So, yeah.
2: That's great.
0: Well, he loves doing it, but he probably loves you more than doing it. He's doing it because he wants to love you well.
1: True.
0: Yeah.
1: That's true. He does. We've been married, it'll be 20 years in 2028. So
2: nice.
1: It'll be 19 years this coming January.
0: That's fun. Congrats. And you guys like being married to each other. I mean, obviously, if he's doing the dishes and cleaning up, he definitely loves it.
2: Sure.
1: Yes. I do the other things like laundry and cleaning the bathrooms and cleaning the bedrooms and things like that.
2: I like it.
1: So it's half and half. We do, or, you know, he does a little bit more a lot of times. So sometimes it's 70-30.
2: Yeah, it's like that sometimes.
0: I'm assuming he married up with you?
1: I think so. I think he would say so, too.
0: Yeah, yeah. Yeah, that's what I have going on at home. When you marry up, this is for any guy who decides to go that route, which, by the way, is very fun. When you marry up, you've got to do things like chores. Like, you don't actually have a choice.
2: You take care of your house.

0: do wash the dishes. Sure. And it's a way for you to keep her engaged so that she's still interested in you.
1: And balance it out, you know?
0: Right.
1: I mean, you got to balance it out.
2: Yeah.
0: Then, you know, because she looks at me, and without all of the chores and everything, I probably wouldn't be around for a long time. You know what I'm saying?
3: Right. Sure. He looks like he fell out of the ugly tree and hit every branch on the way down, but he does the dishes.
0: Well,
4: and the laundry.
0: Yeah, it's... You understand. I'm just trying to give strategy. I'm just trying to give strategy for, you know, young people who have aspirations to date and marry hot people. You just gotta step it up. That's it. And I'm fine with that. It's totally cool.
2: Yeah.
0: Tanya, this has been great. I hope you have a great weekend. And let us know how it goes, okay? Check in with us.
2: I will. Thanks.
0: All right.
2: Have a great day.
0: Bye, Tanya.

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0: This is the TJ Show. Remember last week, I had a conversation with a friend of mine, and there was this incredible story about her dog and how the dog would open doors.
1: Yep.
0: It wasn't just a fluke, like literally let itself out of her apartment, got on the elevator, hit the button, wound up downstairs, eventually let itself into another building. It was a crazy thing, and we talked about what a remarkable animal Ricky was while he was here.
1: Right.
0: This sparked another story. So your soon-to-be wife, Allison, had a childhood dog.
2: Yeah, named Duffy.
0: Who apparently was also remarkable.
2: Yes.
0: And would disappear from the backyard regularly and then bring back friends, right?
2: Yeah, that's
0: so
2: the story.
0: So I'm glad you captured this. This is Kenny's soon-to-be wife, Allison.
3: My dog growing up, his name was Duffy. He was a Cocker Spaniel. He was a very independent social butterfly. I like to call him an escape artist. He would go missing from the backyard.
2: Was he like a howl dini?
3: Yes.
0: Oh boy. She's signing up for a lifetime of that.
1: Wow.
0: I don't know.
2: It's a good pun.
3: A howl-dini. But he would leave the backyard and then we'd go out to look for him and like he'd be at the front step with his friend. Like he was bringing his friends over. Like I would knock up for my friends and bring them over and then he went out and got his own friends and brought them home to play with.
0: I mean, that is fun to think about a dog leaving the house. Oh no, the howl-dini's lost. And then all of a sudden, oh no, he just found a friend and bringing right. back a pack of animals.
1: He's not lost. He knows exactly where he's at.
0: Yeah, it's the premise of a future Pixar movie for sure.
2: Can Sparky come out and play?
4: So there were dogs? Like he'd bring doggy friends back home with him?
3: Yeah, he was a friendly guy. He just wanted to hang out. He wanted to show off his yard, I guess.
0: Well, it's also interesting because the other dog would then have to get out and come back
1: right,
0: with him,
1: right.
0: which makes it even more remarkable.
3: He also would go to other, he'd go over other friends' houses. He for sure had a girlfriend a block over and a block down. So like if he wasn't at the front door waiting with friends, that was the first stop.
0: That's actually, that reminds me, when I was a kid, there was a dog that lived on our block. Her name was Sierra. She was a beautiful golden retriever. And she would get out every once in a while, you know, when it was her season.
1: Yeah. Mm-hmm.
0: And would go visit a German Shepherd that lived around the corner. On multiple occasions, there were puppies involved, and I would go over, and that was my first time ever holding a puppy. It was her litter of puppies.
1: That is a furry, furry dog.
0: they
1: shedding going on.
0: Were having a good time, yeah,
1: sure.
0: And lots of puppies. And they found homes for all those puppies, amazingly.
3: Like, if we're looking for Duffy, 9 times out of 10, that's where he was.
0: Yeah, look at that.
4: He's a real Romeo.
0: That's a fake laugh. There's no way she finds
1: that. She laughs at your jokes.
0: Yeah.
2: She laughs at her.
3: These puns are punning.
4: Romeo.
0: Well, there's Kenny, and there's Allison. Thank you for capturing that. That is a great story.
2: Great story.
0: This is the

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0: This is the TJ Show. Candy in Wisconsin. You know, she works at a restaurant part-time, and something happened to you, Candy, and you wanted to share it. Go ahead.
1: So yesterday was my last day, and I saw an old couple struggling at the bathroom door. And I went over there and asked the husband and wife, do you need help? Because they were super old, and he couldn't open the door enough for her to get her pushing thing through. I opened the door, and she asked if I would follow her to the stall. I got her by the toilet. Then she's like, can you please wait for me until I'm done? And I'm like, yeah, of course. Here, my buzzer is buzzing. I have food. And I'm like, you know what? It's my last day. What are they going to do, fire me? So I stayed with her, and she was done. And I'm like, are you okay in there? And she said, yeah, but I think I need some help with my pants.
0: Wow.
1: So I opened the door because it wasn't locked. Her underpants and her pants were down. I pulled her underwear and her pants up for her, and she looked at me and almost started crying. She said, you are the sweetest girl. You're making me cry. You didn't have to be in here to help me. And I'm like, but I did. And it felt so amazing. Like, this is me calling and telling you and all your listeners, pull up some ladies' pants. Like, if you get an opportunity to help someone like that, like, do it. Because she was extremely grateful leaving that restaurant.
0: Well, that's what community's all about, Candy. You know, when an old lady needs her pants to be pulled up, you're there to do it. But seriously, that's a pretty remarkable story. And, you know, in a world where everyone's kind of afraid to get involved in other people's lives, that's going all in. So, great job helping her out.
1: And I wasn't even embarrassed. She wasn't even embarrassed. We're all humans.
2: Right.
0: Well, and maybe, Candy, let me just point this out. I know you've jumped from job to job. Maybe you're called to be in some part of healthcare.
2: I was just going to say that. Like caretaker, healthcare, nursing, something.
1: I wanted to be in, like, an old folks home or healthcare. I choose not to because of my big, giant heart. I wouldn't be able to deal with the bad part of it.
0: Yeah, I actually think you might surprise yourself. I think, Candy, that field needs people like you who care enough, and everything you just described about how it made you feel to help, I would start knocking on that door and maybe stretch yourself a little bit further than you think you're capable of, and I wouldn't be surprised if you land in that line of work and it becomes a very fulfilling part of your life.
2: And here's the thing, Candy, if you feel like you can't handle it, guess what? You can leave and go back to what you were doing.
0: Yep, you can go back to cleaning toilets.
2: There you go. And working at restaurants.
0: Yep.
1: All right. Thank you. You guys have a great day.
0: Thanks for sharing that with us. We appreciate it.

0: me.
1: This is the TJ Show, our news. It sounds different around here. Kenny reads through every story he can find, and then he brings us the most interesting ones. Kenny, what's happening on the planet today?
2: Did you know there are professional Pokemon players?
1: I believe it.
2: Yeah.
1: No, but I didn't know that. I don't know how you can be a pro at that.
2: There's something called Pokemon VGC, which is the Pokemon Video Game Championships. And one of their champions recently posted on X a little public service announcement. He said, "Please take care of your personal hygiene. I had an incident at the Baltimore Regionals where I had to throw up due to a nearby player's stench."
3: Ain't no way. It was that bad.
1: Well, I guess...
3: Oh, my goodness.
1: You are sitting in one place for a very long period of time if you're playing in those professional video game things, right?
2: Yeah.
1: It's like a sport. I mean, they've said it's like a sport.
3: I don't know about that. So. I don't...

0: I've never sat in one place. The only time I've ever sat in one place and like sweated so much to the point where I could possibly smell was if I was outside under the sun at like 110 degrees.
1: Okay. Actually, I have a story. I was at a Thai restaurant. My wife took me out for my birthday. I started sweating and it was like I was eating some sort of a bomb.
0: That's because you asked for your food to be like extra super spicy. Hot.
1: It was.
0: That's on you.
1: It was one of the greatest worst choices I've ever made. And I looked gross afterwards, but it was tasty.
2: The post went on to say, my friends and I couldn't focus that round due to how putrid the smell was. And we even told a judge due to it. Like, come on, man.
1: All right. Well, there you go. The announcement is made. Kenny, what else do you have?
2: You know those Coco delivery robots? They deliver food and other items to you.
1: Oh, yeah. They're just walking around amongst people.
2: Yeah, on the sidewalk.
1: Getting the job done. Taking jobs.
2: Heard of them crashing into bus stops, people, even an ambulance. Most recently, one that was painted to look like a minion from the Despicable Me franchises. I guess acted like one of these mischievous minions. He broke off a water pipe on a retaining wall in somebody's front yard.
1: Yeah. Yeah, they're a little clunky still, but they'll get there. They'll be walking up on legs before you know it.
0: Now who's responsible for that?
2: Well, so Coco Robotics initially covered the plumbing work and the water bill overage, but CBS California reached out to them, and then they forked over a $5,000 check to fix the wall damage that it caused as well.
1: All right. Well, there's still a learning curve, right, with the robots. Kenny, what else do you have?
2: Happy belated birthday to one Beryl Dillman. He is 108 years old. He is believed to be the oldest living person in the state of Oregon. He's from Eugene.
1: How about that?
0: Happy birthday.
2: He credits his long life. He advises people to watch what they eat, avoid overeating, and abstain from alcoholic beverages. He also says he attributes his long life to his positive attitude, cheerful disposition, honesty, and his focus on fixing problems rather than complaining about them.
1: Wait, what did you say his first name was? Because it makes me think of Robert.
3: Yeah, this is Robert, and I'm still alive listening to the K-Ducks.
1: And this is in Eugene, Oregon, right?
2: Well, this is in Eugene. This man's name is...
1: What?
2: Beryl Dillman is his name.
1: Oh, it's Beryl, so it's not Robert.
0: Not Robert. Okay,
3: good. Love you guys. Take care. Bye-bye.
1: Yeah, no, that's still a young man right there.
2: Go Ducks.
1: Kenny, thanks for keeping us somewhat informed. That's

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1: Laugh emoji, laugh emoji, laugh emoji.
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0: TJ Show. It just seems like everywhere you look, people are just so wound up. Everyone's tight.
1: Yeah, very tight.
0: And there's a headline that caught my attention. I think this is about an hour outside of Boston. It's Blackstone, Massachusetts. An ice cream shop owner has gone viral. He posted a message on Facebook. He was very upset with how people were treating his young workers. He's got a bunch of like high school kids, I guess, working at the ice cream shop.
1: All right.
0: Finally had enough after one customer was so unkind to one of his workers, disrespectful, over a 25-cent price discrepancy. You know, if it's me, I'm just thinking, okay, even if they overcharge me 25 cents, I'm there for the experience. Is it worth getting into any sort of a fight over 25 cents?
1: For me, no.
0: No.
1: It's not worth it.
0: Like, there's enough to be upset about in the world. Just let them have it.
1: Right.
0: You know, that's on them. If they're ripping you off, let them deal with it.
1: And if it really bothers you, then just don't go back.
0: Right. Go to the grocery store, get yourself a nice pint of Ben & Jerry's, polish it off like my dad has since I was a kid. He's mostly happy. Just do what he does.
1: There you go.
0: Okay? There's a lot of flavors there. So anyway, the post on Facebook says, in big capital letters, "Stop yelling at my bleeping employees. They are children. This job, for most of them, is their first. They are going to make mistakes. They aren't in charge of anything. This can all be fixed with a smile and a positive attitude. It's ice cream for crying out loud. Grow up and act your age." Yeah, there are some people who, they like to just like come in and like dominate a young person. Like,
1: yeah.
0: What are you, an idiot? Like, I think they want to feel better about themselves.
1: Yeah,
0: they
1: like a place of power.
0: Yeah, they like to cut people down, make them feel like they're dumb. Nobody gives a bleep if you don't come back. We'd prefer it that way. Now, if you're wondering, what is Boston like? Well, it's kind of like that.
1: I appreciate that.
0: I lived there for 7 years. They don't mess around. They tell you how it is, and that's how it is. Goes on to say, the ice cream shop has seen a significant uptick in customers since this message went out, and many are traveling great distances to go there. Other customers even started a GoFundMe and said, we're going to raise money for this ice cream shop, to which the owner said, don't worry about that. You don't have to raise money for us, but we will take your money and we will donate it to the kids who are about to go to college.
1: Oh, that's a great, great thing to do.
0: So it's a pretty
1: awesome.
0: Wild story there.
1: What a great owner, too.
0: It seems like it. Yeah, he's defending his people.
1: Yeah, of course. Yes.
0: It's wild that this is what, like, everything, they're fighting this way. The customers are fighting. The people are fighting. It makes me think of when I first started working at a deli. I was about the same age. I was 16 years old. And somebody ordered, in New Jersey, it's called a Taylor ham, egg, and cheese sandwich. And you're supposed to cook the Taylor ham, like you put it in the pan. I didn't know that. I knew almost nothing. I knew how to play Mario Brothers.
1: Oh, my gosh.
0: And so I put the raw Taylor ham on this guy's egg sandwich.
1: Oh, my gosh.
0: He comes back. And he starts talking to the owner of the deli and goes, what is this kid doing? And I remember, you know, as grumpy as these deli owners were, they defended me. They were like, it's his first day on the job. Let him go. And then they taught me how to do it. And then I knew how to make it after that. And I knew what to do.
1: You almost killed somebody.
0: Well, you know what? I think technically it's cook.
2: Yes.
0: It's just gross if you don't warm
1: it
0: up.
1: Okay, all right.
0: So, you know, what do I know? Well, now I know. This is the TV.

0: is the TJ Show welcoming Karen in Penfield, New York. Hey, Karen.
1: Hey, how are you?
0: Good. Okay. Tell me, what is the most exciting part of your life right now?
1: Being alive and helping people.
0: Oh, how are you helping people? Tell me all about it.
1: Any way I can. I live in an older neighborhood, and I help take care of all of my neighbors. I have multiple grandparents.
0: Oh, nice.
2: Oh, that's sweet.
0: So you said you live in like an elder community where you have to be over a certain age, right?
1: No, not at all. It's just regular neighborhood.
0: Oh, but they just all happen to be old.
1: Right. It's really funny because I went to school with most of their kids.
2: Oh, wow.
0: Wow.
1: Interesting. They're the age of my father right now. I get to talk to them about their kids and everything. It's wonderful.
0: Well, Karen, let me ask you. Do you like when people talk about their kids? I've noticed that tends to be a default. Heather is very annoyed by that, right?
2: Yeah, but I'm annoyed by
1: that. Yes, I do. Especially if they've got a concern or something. If I've got little input that might help them, fine.
0: Oh, yeah, okay.
1: You know,
0: I understand
1: an issue
0: that.
1: Or whatever.
0: Do you have kids?
1: I do not. My husband's child enough for me. but no. He was in trouble as a youth and everything. His father hated me the first 5 years we were going out, but now we've been together 43 years. His father and I are best friends now. He's like, you saved my son's life. My son would be dead now.
0: Wow.
1: Or not for you. He was into drugs and that kind of stuff.
0: Right.
1: And I got him straightened out.
0: Good for you, Karen.
2: Good.
0: How amazing.
2: Putting a positive spin on that name. I love it.
1: Yep.
0: Oh, by the way, I've always defended Karens. I didn't think it was fair that they just labeled Karens like the one who was upset.
1: So somebody said to me, don't be a Karen. And I had never heard that term before.
0: Yeah.
1: I still don't know what that means.
2: Mm. It doesn't matter. You're proving them wrong.
0: There you go.
2: Yeah.
1: Have you guys ever heard that term?
2: Yeah, we've already heard it. Yeah.
3: You're being the opposite of usually what Karens are labeled as.
1: What is a Karen?
0: You know what? It's a terrible thing where they just like, they pick a name and they go, oh, this is a really annoying person. And, you know, you can look into it. It's pretty evil stuff, actually.
3: I think the first very annoying person that just felt entitled and went into establishments and like wanted everything their way and was rude to people and throwing things at them, I think her name was Karen. And then that took off with everybody else who does that being called Karen. And so here we are, Karen. Yeah.
2: Most Karens I know are like,
1: oh my God, that is so wrong. Don't ever choose anybody's name. Hey, look at the person as
0: well,
1: they are.
0: Well, guess what? The new one's apparently Jessica, and that's my wife's name. It's like, the internet's evil.
1: Why Jessica?
3: Yeah, exactly. Why?
4: Doesn't make any sense.
3: Jessicas are great.
2: They just pick the most popular name of a certain generation. That's all they do.
3: Yeah, they go with that.
2: Yeah.
0: The world's getting dumber, Karen, but you are not, and you are awesome. You're

0: inspiring, and we love talking to you. You call us anytime.
1: I will. Oh, you guys are an inspiration to the world.
0: Oh, look at this, J-Bo. How about that? Kind. Cool.
1: You know, it is your radio station is the best thing for me.
0: Oh, great. Well, thanks for sharing that with us.
1: Love you guys.
0: We love you, Karen.
2: Love you, Karen.
0: You have a good day.

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0: This is the TJ Show. It's a fascinating trend that seems to be catching some fire with single people. And I can feel the pain here because for a lot of years, my entire obsession was, who am I going to find? What do I do? It's so hard. It's a big world, too many people. How do you know who's right? You go through all the questions. And I have my own solution for that, which I'll share in a moment. But the headline says, forget dating apps. Young people are cold calling restaurants to find a date. They're claiming that Gen Z is experiencing burnout from the transactional swipe-heavy nature of apps. 79% report burnout, according to a Forbes health survey. So they're trying to find another way.
1: You're telling me that Gen Z, the same generation that, from my understanding, based on these multiple articles have come out, that's afraid to make phone calls is the same, just to your family members or your friends.
0: Yes.
1: Is the same generation that's calling bars and restaurants to see if hot people are there.
0: Totally crazy. Yeah, right. It's exactly that. A young woman called a local restaurant before heading out, asking on video. So these are becoming like viral videos. They're recording themselves, and it's multiple people. Hey, me and my friends were actually thinking of coming to happy hour in about an hour, and I just wanted to ask if there were like any cute guys there. And then they answer. by the way, I'd be very annoyed by this. They're doing this in coffee shops, too. If I'm sitting in a coffee shop, one of my favorite places to be, and I'm single, and then the barista looks at me and goes, no. Like, that's not fair. Like, let her show up and decide for herself.
1: Right, because it depends on the person they're liking. Like, I can think one person's hot, but somebody else might not think that.
0: Right. Exactly. This is crazy. But also clever, right? They're trying something new. The swipe burnout is real. Yes.
2: Are there any examples of guys doing this, or is it all girls?
0: Oh, that would never work. No, every example is a girl doing that. Because, yeah, what, a guy's going to call, is there anyone hot there? Like Beavis and Butthead.
3: Hot like fire.
1: And if a woman picks up, they're going to be like, are you kidding me? But if a guy picks up, they'll be like, let me check for you, dude.
0: Or they'll call the police, right?
3: Fire. Hot chicks.
0: You want hot?
3: Yeah, hot as fire.
0: Yeah.
3: Love hot chicks.
1: No wonder it took y'all so long to find women in your lives.
0: Yeah, it's unbelievable. Well, you know, here's what eventually worked for me, and this is what I would throw out there. If you're single and you're struggling, if you learn how to love people, you learn how to lead people, you learn how to lean on people. I know it's a lot of L's, right? Meaning if you're leaning on people, you're seeking wisdom. I'm telling you, there are so few people who are willing to do that kind of work inside of themselves, and then you start to discover who you are. There will be a line outside your door. People will be knocking, hey, can I date you? Even if you look kind of like me, hey, can I date you? Like, that started to happen.
1: Those four L's will get you a win, W.
0: Yeah,
1: it won't
0: there you
1: result
0: go.
1: In a fifth L.
3: Shut up, Butthead.
0: Okay, enough of the Beavis and Butthead. Most people don't even know what that is. Are they still on TV? They are,
2: yeah,
0: right?
2: They are.
0: This is the TJ Show. The dating world, it's tough out there.
4: Let's go.

0: This is the TJ Show, our news. It sounds different around here. Kenny reads through every story he can find, and then he brings us the most interesting ones. Kenny, what's happening on the planet today?
1: Two long-lost biological sisters found each other on the softball field. Samantha and Cayenne were both adopted as babies in Montana. They both play high school softball, and as it turns out, they're sisters. Samantha's teammates were pointing in right field saying, "Hey, Samantha, that girl looks just like you."
0: Huh.
1: Then they come to find out that indeed they are sisters.
0: And they didn't know about each other.
2: How did they find out that they were sisters?
1: So they brought it out. I guess the adoptive parents knew that Samantha had a younger sister. And they recognized the name on the roster. They were afraid to make an approach at that first game, but when they played each other again, both sets of adoptive parents met up in the stands and confirmed indeed that, yeah, they both had the same biological
0: mother.
1: That's
0: interesting.
1: Yeah.
0: What else do you have?
1: Congratulations to Las Vegas Aces forward Asia Wilson. She is WNBA MVP for the fifth time. Third time in a row, by the way.
0: Agree with the choice?
2: Of course. Yes, I do.
0: Good.
1: Yeah, she's in good company, too. Michael Jordan was also a five-time MVP. And, of course, Asia Wilson and her Las Vegas Aces are hosting the Golden State Valkyries tonight in Game 3 of the semifinal series. Golden State has a two-game lead. Same goes for the other series, the Atlanta Dream up 2-0 over the New York Liberty. The New York Liberty now at home, hoping to get back in the series.
0: Awesome.
1: And my favorite part of this Asia Wilson story, I mean, just a display of humility. Usually they would have a pregame ceremony to present her with the MVP award. She said, "No, thank you." She's down 2-0 in the series. She wants to stay fully focused on warming up with her team.
0: See, hey, that's good. Priorities are straight.
1: Yeah, love it.
0: Kenny, what else do you have?
1: This is a really cool story of a community coming together. So in Kansas, there was a bad storm and a maple tree busted a big hole through a 71-year-old's roof. Local news came to cover the story. The man wasn't asking for handouts or an insurance payment or anything like that. He said, "I could really just use a tarp." Next thing you know, a bunch of neighbors show up with a full-on crew. They remove the tree from his roof and install a temporary roof structure with that tarp.
0: It's great.
2: Yeah, that's very helpful. That's community.
0: Yeah, I wouldn't know what to do. Get a tree in your house. Thankfully, he's okay.
1: They also brought him a whole bunch of fans to dry out like the inside of the house, so it's looking like he'll be just fine.
0: Kenny, thank you for keeping us somewhat informed.
1: That's what's happening.

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0: 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Brian, what's going on, bro? How you doing?
1: Every day that you guys are on the air, I feel the collective IQ of the whole country slip another notch, another decimal point.
0: Well, Brian, you know, I'm honored by what you're saying. You know, you look at what's happening in the world, and it's pretty tragic. That's quite an accomplishment.
1: The worst thing is, there's absolutely nothing in this media area worth listening to anymore. I hate to say that, but...
0: But Brian, I think you like our show a little bit. I do think you like...
1: No, I absolutely hate it, because you try to come off as this dude when you're just... You probably got a man bun.
0: I'm losing my hair, Brian.
1: And then you got the guy over there making chicken noises, and the girl that laughs at her own moronic jokes. It's just... If it wasn't for wanting to hear the news, I wouldn't even turn this stupid channel on. Well, I want to know why they have a congressman that they have to wheel in and give him a jump start every time they want him to push a button. Why aren't something being done about something in this country that actually matters,
0: Brian?
1: Instead of this moronic stuff you guys bring up, it's like the Coliseum. It's like football today. Keep them over here. Keep them pacified. Give them something to look at. And then while we're over here raiding the place.
0: Well, two things. Number one, our show is designed to be an alternative to all the madness, okay? So that's number one. We're not going to be talking about heavy politics and all that stuff. It's just not what we do. It's not why you go to a stand-up club to see your favorite comic. You go in there for a different reason. So that's number one. Number two, I'm the first person to make fun of Kenny, but you just insulted his chicken noises. Do you know that one of his great talents is that he makes animal sounds? Better than anyone I've ever met. Have you heard his horse?
1: If it wasn't for the fact that he was on some moronic show like yours, it would be. Tell me where that improves the country.
0: Well, okay, let me give you an example. So, you know, we do a segment called Luna's Animal Tales. This is where animals listen to the show.
1: Yeah.
0: It was made because of my dog.
1: I guess the thing I remember the best is the first day you guys were on in our media, you talked for 15 minutes about your dog eating carpet. And then you talked another 15 minutes about what it looked like when it came out.
0: Well, but it wasn't 15 minutes in all fairness. Again, you're exaggerating. But let me get back to Kenny and the horse. So if you would, in horse, tell Brian that even though he's not a fan of what we do here, we still love him. Did you hear that?
1: I guess my IQ is just too high for your venue, and I just can't take it anymore.
0: But Brian, you secretly love us. I know you do. We've had conversations for years about how much you hate us, and you're still here.
1: This whole media has went right in the toilet, and the only thing you can get a hold of when you try to pull yourself out is the handle.
0: Well, Brian, listen. No matter what, dude, I'm gonna love you. So you're just gonna have to deal with that.
1: I gotta go.
0: I love you, bro. Listen, you know, he's a unique individual. He calls and he says he doesn't like our show, but he's been listening and knows everything about our show. So thank you for saying that in horse.
2: Yeah.
0: I thought that was very good. He's gonna I'm telling you, he's gonna come to love you the most, Kenny.

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I used to think about immature things. 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Is this really your real phone number?

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Zodiac sign, it must be a Gemini moon, cause we about to go half. Mistakenly, nobody been in a bag, but how many bodies done been in her bag?

0: This is the TJ Show. There's a headline in the New York Post. This caught my attention because this once again shows you've got a lot of big companies that are collecting a whole bunch of data on us. And in the moment, you're like, well, how much could they possibly do with that? And then all of a sudden they introduce a new feature.
1: Yes.
0: And where do they get this new feature and what populates it? It's all this data that for years we've been giving to, you name the organization. Well, Amazon is on the hot seat. Apparently they have a new About You section that customers are getting creeped out by. And I found this in my own profile.

0: So I don't know the details of this story. What the claim is, a woman says that Amazon in the About You section says it knows I have a flat buttocks. Like, it pointed that out.
1: All right. And I wonder what her order history is.
2: Right.
0: Right.
1: To point that out.
0: The About You section essentially showcases your personality based on previous purchases, conversations with Alexa for shopping, any written product reviews, and more. And people are getting creeped out that they've taken all of this data from years. I mean, I've been in Amazon world for what, 20-something years since I was a kid. I remember the first order I made on there. One user posted a screenshot under product preferences. It reads, has flat buttocks. And she said, I stumbled upon a page of assumptions that Amazon had made about me based on my purchases. I'm literally speechless. I mean, it ain't wrong, but did you have to call me out like that? That's funny. So, you know, I checked this out because I was not aware of this section in my own Amazon. And it says for me, likely engages in audio production or podcasting. This is, I guess, based on my orders. Creates arts and craft projects regularly, which I do. I order, like, you know, some materials. Another one says prefers natural and organic personal care products.
1: Which is also true.
0: Now, this one is interesting. Appears to have coffee brewing station. So doesn't know for sure because I never told it that. But based on what I've ordered, and guess what? They're right. And it's an awesome coffee brewing station, by the way.
1: You're not freaked out by this?
0: Oh, no, of course I am. I hate this. This is terrible. Now, here's one they got wrong. Likes dolls and dresses.
2: Because you're ordering stuff for your girls.
0: Exactly. So, idiot Amazon. Stupid.
1: Someone in your house does.
0: Likely starting a movie collection. See, that's my kids again. They order movies off of Amazon Prime.
2: Well, mine says likely lives in a house. House has two adults, so it knows that Allison and I are living together. She's on my Amazon account. It also knows that Allison and I are very pale, fair-skinned, because there are four different categories where it talks about likely prefers sun protection clothing with UPF ratings.
0: And you don't care at all. You love it.
2: It's true. Engages in outdoor activities requiring sun protection. Sun protection is littered all over this.
1: How much sunscreen did you order from Amazon?
2: I burn easily, J-Bo. I have to buy this kind of stuff.
1: No, I deleted that app from my phone a while ago. So
0: yeah, I asked you. I said, hey, what does yours say? She's like, I don't even have the app.
1: The only A apps on my phone are Amex and Amtrak.
0: Okay, hey.
1: That's

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0: And Debbie in Maryland, are you there?
1: Yeah.
0: Tell me, what is the most exciting part of your life right now?
1: I've heard you guys asking people this, and I'm getting ready to go to a big Christmas sale tomorrow. I'm so excited.
0: Already? In October?
2: What? She said Christmas. I'm like, what are you talking about?
0: Who's putting Christmas stuff on sale in October?
1: So this...

0: store in Salisbury, Maryland called Halo, Halo Bargain Center. And I'm pitching it for them, baby, because they run a shelter. Okay, so everything benefits their shelter. They give people homes to live in, apartments, furniture, the whole works. So they save everything Christmas all year. They don't sell any Christmas. And they have this one big sale. And it would blow your mind. They redo the whole back of their store like Christmas. And it is bumping room only. And it's like Black Friday, baby, but early on a Saturday morning. They pull up with two big trucks, like moving trucks, of just Christmas trees.
1: That's
0: just
1: so Christmas fun. Trees. That's all. That's
0: and they
1: crazy.
0: Don't take any Christmas trees that don't have the box. You want a different color tree? They got it. You want pre-lit? They got it.
2: Wow.
0: Hey. They had a balsam, I don't know, 10 foot high or whatever it mm-hmm. is. For like $200.
3: That's amazing. You know, we actually bought.
0: It is amazing.
3: We bought one of those at like one of those adorable shops, and it was on clearance after the season. And I'm so annoyed because it was beautiful, and our dog Frankie ate the remote. She destroyed. So now, jeez. This is the danger of getting a fake tree. Now we have to figure out how do you replace the remote for this tree. It's so irritating. That dog drives me nuts. She's cute. She gets away with a lot. That's the problem with this world. Cute people and things get away with a lot.
2: Mm-hmm.
0: Just call them. They'll send you one, maybe.
3: All right. Well, I'm going to try it all. I just hate that I have to figure that whole thing out.
2: You know how there used to be like universal remotes for your TV?
3: Yes.
2: Is there a universal remote for Christmas trees?
3: I hope so. I'm going to look
2: into
3: it.
2: That would be helpful.
3: It's very irritating. But, Debbie, that's so cool. It reminds me of an antique shop near where I live. They collect classic ornaments all year round. So they'll go to estate sales. They'll go to, like, antique auctions. And then you go there. I think it's in November. And they're just dangling them all from the ceiling. Hundreds of old classic ornaments and from the 50s and 60s. Wow. It's really cool.
0: Shiny brights. Shiny brights.
3: I love it. Well, Debbie.
0: That's what they used to call them.
3: You have fun with that, okay?
0: I'm definitely going to have fun. I'll be up before the crack of dawn.
3: Is that this weekend?
0: So heading that way. Yeah, it's tomorrow.
3: All right,
0: tomorrow,
3: there you go.
0: Baby.
3: There you go. What a
0: tomorrow.
3: Weekend.
0: Tomorrow. I'm going to shower tonight. I'm going to get ready early. I'm taking my big giant.

0: This is the TJ Show, our news. It sounds different around here. Kenny reads through every story he can find, and then he brings us the most interesting ones. Kenny, what's happening on the planet today?
1: I have J-Bo to thank for teaching me this word a couple of years ago. J-Bo, you probably remember, you were watching a Netflix show, and then you were bummed

0: out when the series ended.
1: All right.
0: And ChatGPT told you that you've developed a parasocial relationship mm-hmm. with the characters.
1: That I did.
0: On meaning the show.
2: You feel like you know the people in the show.
0: Right.
1: Yes.
2: Yeah. Or right. a celebrity, for that matter.
0: Yeah. And sometimes these parasocial relationships can go a little bit too far. And I wanted to get your thoughts on this one. So Gillian Anderson, she was Scully in the original X-Files. She's performing in a play on London's West End.
2: You know, every time I see her, all I can think is, dun-dun-dun-dun. I hear that in my head.
0: So after the play, she was signing autographs for fans, and she was taped saying this, asking her fans to stop showing up and sitting in the front row. Apparently, she had several fans who attended the show, quote, 20 times, and they sat in the front row each time. She said it was distracting to her while she was on stage.
2: You know, I did see that video that happened to land on my radar, and it seems like they're stretching the context there. I felt like she was kind of joking, because if she's starring in a show, wouldn't you thank the people and say, hey, thanks for filling up the seat 20 times? I mean, it's like amazing that people even want to see the show that badly.
1: Yeah, I don't know what those, you know, the fans did while they were sitting there, or what they did to cause distraction.
2: That's true. Maybe they're actually like doing something to try to distract her, like making a face every time she looks in their direction.
1: Right. So I don't know.
0: I don't know if it's that. But I don't know. I mean, I've never been on stage like that, and I don't know how well you see the audience members in the front row, but if it's the same face over and over and over again, how do you not notice that? How do you put it out of your system? But she's not alone. Simone Biles, Hudson Williams, several other celebrities have recently asked fans for space or called out overstepping behavior during public appearances and personal time.
2: That's why you get into radio. No one cares enough to do that over and over again. It's great. Get the best of all worlds. Kenny, what else you got?
0: On a similar note, there's this guy. He's an extreme adventurer, Ash Dykes. He's currently attempting to kayak 434 miles through the Congo Basin in an inflatable kayak with extreme risks. Of course, if something happens, medical access is going to be difficult. Also, dangerous wildlife. We're talking gorillas, elephants, hippos. And he's posting these social media videos in an episodic fashion. And he's got millions of people like on the edge of their seats waiting to see what happens.
1: Why an inflatable kayak? The kayaks, regular ones, weren't available?
0: That's a great question. I don't have the answer to that one. But some psychologists weighing in on why people are interested in watching these dangerous activities.
2: Like near-death stunts.
0: Yeah.
2: What's the answer? Quickly.
0: Morbid curiosity and those parasocial relationships. They form a relationship with the person and they care and they want to see what happens. It becomes a community event.
2: Kenny, thanks for keeping us somewhat informed.

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0: is the TJ Show, and thank you so much for hanging out with us this week on your radio. 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Like Jabo, from this week, what would you send someone to on our podcast?
1: This is from Tuesday's show. Producer Heather found something delicious in a shopping cart at the cart return at her local grocery store, and she took it. You can find out what it was and would you consider it stealing on Tuesday's show.
0: You were in like a moral dilemma, which very rarely happens to Heather.
1: Right.
0: Very rarely does she wonder if her morals are off.
1: Yeah, they're pretty loose.
0: But this is the one that got her. And it felt like almost you needed to talk it out with someone.
1: I just needed to say it out loud, I think. Yeah.
0: Okay, you can find that on Tuesday's show. Heather, what would you send someone to?
1: Wednesday's show, TJ had the honor to interact with not one, but two chihuahuas at the same dollar store. And it was an interesting interaction.
0: Well, technically one was in the parking lot.
1: Okay.
0: The other one was in the store. But I did get told to leave the store over this incident, which was kind of surprising. I was actually, it's weird. The world is so weird. Actually, nothing is surprising anymore. But yeah, I'm admiring a woman's dog, and she tells me to leave the store. You can hear why searching for our podcast. 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Kenny, what would you send someone to?
2: Nikki from South Carolina is a character, and somebody did not make her happy on the roadways, and she told us all about it with a little public service announcement. Mm-hmm. You have to hear it for yourself. She is one of a kind.
0: Nikki's one of my favorite callers of all time. And I've been taking radio phone calls for over 20 years. She is like right at the top of the list. She's amazing. Always cracks me up. One of my favorite moments, what day was that again? Oh, yesterday.
2: Yesterday.
0: Okay, yesterday. You can hear that. One of my favorite moments from the week was, and I forget her name, the woman who called on Monday in response to the 300 game that happened in Knoxville, Tennessee.
2: That was Alicia.
0: Yes, Alicia. So the local news wouldn't cover that 300 game. Perfect score. And they left it out of the local papers. Well, guess who came through? This show right here.
1: Right.
0: And she was calling to let us know how much that meant to the community. Great. We're down for it. Kenny's been a bowler since he was a little kid.
2: Oh, yeah. Bowling's a real sport, by the way.
0: Well, that was something that came up that apparently no one else considers it one. And that's part of the reason why it's no longer featured. If you want to get in on the bowling drama, go find Monday's podcast. Search for the TJ Show wherever you listen to him. The last thing I'll say, take our phone number, 877-RADIO-TJ. Leave a message for us over the weekend, and you might hear your voice on the show on the other side of the weekend. Have an amazing one. You guys want to do this again on Monday?
1: Yeah.
0: All right. 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
1: Oh, the weekend is here. Let's be absolutely ridiculous. I'm kidding. Let's be responsible-ish. Welcome to the show. My name's Canada with a K. Olivia Rodrigo is here later. Your requests drive the show at 800-669-1010. I welcome you to the Canada Show. Let's have some fun.

0: LA's hottest music, 101.7 The Beach. What are you doing right now?
1: Sitting at my father-in-law's house.
0: Very nice. Is he cool?
1: Oh, yeah. Sitting right next to me. But, yeah, he is a cool guy.
0: Let's see how cool he is. Next time he gets up, go to the fridge and steal one of his favorite beers. Then plop back down in his favorite chair before he gets back.
1: I don't know if I can do that.
0: That's fine. I respect your restraint. Not everyone's built for chaos.

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9: 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Don't miss the East Coast premiere documentary, Bleeding Hearts, a music-driven love story about real-life couples Zella Day and Jesse Woods, the Texas-based musicians behind the emerging band Chaparral. Tickets are on sale now for Chaparral's live performance at Stephen Talkhouse on October 9th. 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